thing that we always believe as indigenous people of Australia is that we always believe we don't own Mother Earth. The Earth owns us.

And we're continuing with Black Chat here, coming to you live and deadly on 93.7 FM. Don't forget, tell your friends you can download the free Koori Radio app or the Community Radio Plus app. You can also pick us up on our website, our Koori Radio website, or you can go to indigitube.com.au and pick us up no matter where you are across this great southern land. And in the next hour, which is our local hour in New South Wales here, from the north to the south and the city, we're going to catch up with Martha from the National Centre of Indigenous Excellence up there in George Street, where we'd usually always have a monthly wrap and find out what great events are coming up and what opportunities are there for people, not just our people, but for all people to come along and use the facilities at the National Centre for Indigenous Excellence. So stay tuned for that. We'll keep you updated with the news as it comes to hand, and we'll always be playing you First Nation deadly music here. I'm your host, Lola Forrester, and it was great to catch up with Leah Purcell with the her latest production, The Drover's Wife Opera. But yeah, the second series of High Country will be coming up soon too. So that's a great series on Fox. On Fox. So stay tuned for that. And we'll kick it off this hour with a little bit of our deadly sister, Christine Anu, who's been cruising around the country with Course I'm Free. And then we'll come back with Martha here on Black Chat. Don't go away.

0: And a great track there from our deadly sister, Christine Anu, with Course I'm Free. And talking about Course I'm Free, we've got an amazing, amazing place where you can go and get fit and get healthy and meet people. And that's the NCIE, the National Centre for Indigenous Excellence, up at George Street. Usually we get Grant Cameron, but unfortunately, he can't make it. He's not well. So we've got our deadly sister, Mata, and that's not like the drink, Brazilian drink, Mata. Yes, she's going to give us a bit of an update, and she's brought in our other sister.
1: Catherine.
0: Yeah.
1: From Darwin.
0: I think, I wonder if that mic's working.
2: Is this one working?
0: Yeah, you're working.
1: Catherine, I'm Catherine from Darwin.
0: Oh, no, we might have that.
1: All good.
0: I can share the mic, eh?
1: Yeah.
0: Yeah, that'll be good. We can share this mic here.
2: Can you hear us? Loud and clear.
0: Yeah, loud and clear. Hi, Mata. What's your position at the NCIE?
2: Well, first of all, good morning, everyone. Yep. And thank you, Lola, for having us today. I'm from the marketing team. So really happy to support NCIE programs and promotions through our channels. And I'm here today because unfortunately Grant couldn't attend. Poor Grant. But it's such a pleasure
0: to be here.
2: Yeah,
0: just lift it up.
2: And just give everybody a little bit of an update of what's coming up.
0: So you're from South America, aren't you?
2: Italy.
0: For me, I was right. Buongiorno,
2: Bella. Buongiorno, Bella.
0: Yeah, I forgot. Yeah, I'm just listening to you. Buongiorno, Bella. Yeah.
2: Yes.
0: Yes. And we've got our other sister here.
1: I'm Catherine from Darwin.
0: And you've come up to give us a bit of an update as well?
1: Yeah, just here to be in Koori Radio. And
0: yep, talking to the mic.
1: And support Mata in the work the incredible work that NCIE is doing.
0: Yep. No, it's great. We've got a real mixture of nationalities because NCIE is not just for Aboriginal people, it's for all people to come along. So, Mata, just let me know some of the great things that will be coming up.
2: Yes. Well, there is National Reconciliation Week coming up very soon. So we organise a very cool event on the 1st of June from 9 to 5. It's for organisations who like to take it really seriously about reconciliation. And we have an all-day at the NCIE to experience our fitness centre and our facilities, to know and learn more about Welcome to Country Smoking Ceremony, the meaning of these celebrations. Have a wonderful afternoon tea, morning tea and lunch with Auntie Beryl as well.
0: Yeah, well, Auntie's sister released her book too.
2: Exactly.
0: So will that be there?
2: Will be there.
0: No, but will the book be there
2: the
0: for purchase?
2: The book will be there for purchase, and it's already available at our shop if people want to come and buy a copy.
0: Yep. Oh, food and book. Yep.
2: And one of the things we thought we could get our participants to do, just to see how fit they are, is to throw them in a traditional game challenge.
0: Oh, game? What game?
2: Yes. Well, we're going to organize traditional games as a way to increase team building and knowledge about Aboriginal and Torres Strait Islander traditional games. I don't know if I'm going to pronounce this correctly. Lola, you might need to help me here. Buronjin?
0: What is it?
2: Buroinjin, which is a ball game, similar to basketball.
0: Yeah, well, you just said you had to be close. There was another word that you kind of used.
2: Okay.
0: That's
2: a naughty word. Oh, no. That was never my intention. Well, I need the help of the all Aboriginal community to get these names right. And then we're playing Kai, which again is another traditional game.
0: Oh, wow.
2: And we're going to do some activities with our young and fit and deadly children, so people can actually meet our kids and understand the impact of, the donations and support on the day, because they can see in a tangible way where the money is going and how good they're doing to our kids.
0: So what's the age group there for the young fit and deadly?
2: Young fit and deadly, the age is between 5 and 14. Yep. At the moment, it's running on Monday, Wednesday and Friday. As you know, Lola, we provide free transport to the kids from school to the centre and back. We organize, we have different curriculum every day, so we can play games, we can do more structured activities, so craft.
0: That's early hours, isn't it?
2: It's in the afternoon after school.
0: After school.
2: Yeah. So it's from around 3:30 to, I think, 5:30.
0: Wow.
2: And, the kids come. It's run by 100% Aboriginal staff, led by the amazing Eden. Yep. You might know our program manager. She's fantastic. And for some of these kids, the time that they spend at NCIE is the best time of the day. So we see a great improvement even in their performance at school. They have a more structured routine and the behavior improves. So we're really, really proud of our kids.
0: So you teach them a bit of Italian as well?
2: I actually made a promise to Ethan. I'm going to cook lasagna for the kids.
0: Oh, well, proper spaghetti bolognese would be good, you know?
2: My mum's favourite recipe is a lasagna, so I'm going to try to replicate that one. I'll see how I go.
0: The real one.
2: The real one.
0: Not the Aussie one.
2: The real one that takes 4 hours just to make the sauce.
0: Exactly. That's why I don't do spaghetti bolognese anymore. Because you have to cook it simmer it for 4 hours. And people go, what? And I said, yeah, that's the proper Italian way to do things. So it's giving them an understanding of lasagna and why it, when they go to restaurants, why it doesn't taste the same.
2: No, it never tastes the same.
0: Yeah. Oh, so that's pretty good. What about the elders? How are the boomers going up there?
2: Yes, good. We have several classes for our elders. Yeah. Obviously, as you know, they are the lowest group of our fitness centre, so you can eat them loud and clear every time they come.
0: Yeah, that's why they're the boomers. I don't call them elders, they're boomers, And there's a lot of great boomers that are coming up there and it's doing exercise, but it's that kind of coming together and having a good laugh as
2: That's right, that's right. And look, I think Under Barrel's cookbook launch event was catalytic in that sense because we had, as you know, 300 people coming through the door. Yeah. It was a fantastic vibe and lots of our elders just enjoyed the evening and just came back with a big smile and good feedback about the event. So that was good. But yes, they can come and they can do aquafit, they can go to the gym and do Pilates and stretch and some cardio exercise. Yeah. Gentle movements as well that can keep them fit and young and fit, I would say.
0: Well, it is. It's only a number. It's like I keep saying to Grant, they've got to get belly dancing in there.
2: Oh, that boomers. Would be good.
0: Yeah, and Tai Chi.
2: Tai Chi,
0: We did. There was a guy, Aboriginal guy down at the, he used to do Tai Chi down at the Redfern Community Centre. So we have to find out who he is and take it up there because a lot of people, I mean, that's really good movements to,
2: slow
0: movements, but really good and healthy for you. So,
2: give us the details. We will be happy to have a chat.
0: Maybe have to, talk to the community centre because I can't remember the guy's name, but I remember there was an Aboriginal guy that taught Tai Chi, And we just got to find a turkey or something to get the belly dancing happening for the boomers,
2: Which one do you do, belly dancing or Tai Chi?
0: The Tai Chi. I do a bit of Tai Chi in the morning when I'm waiting for the bus.
2: Okay.
0: Yes, that's the best time,
2: Well, that's probably a long wait for the bus.
0: No, it's usually about 10 minutes. So I've got a few little routines that I do before the bus turns up in Bondi. So that's great. And move over to our sister here. You're with
1: with Jarwin, been working with NCIE and we're working on the Redfern Community NAIDOC.
0: Pull the mic over towards you.
1: The Redfern Community NAIDOC Festival, which is going to be on July 10th, Friday, 10 till 3. So definitely, mark your calendars for that one. Last year we had 7,000 people come through the doors.
0: Well,
1: that's
0: not very many. Only 7,000. God darn.
1: Next year, So this year. Come on down. Free culture, community, music, celebration. It's the 50 years of Deadly is the theme.
0: Yep.
1: There's going to be a welcome to country, smoking ceremony, dig performance, live just live performances from different artists.
0: So have we got the artist already, or we're still waiting to confirm the artist?
1: Yeah, so the artist, Brolga Dance, Young, Fit and Deadly, the kids are going to get up. Live music from Makasia, Sienna Performance, Mui Mui Jedlam Group Performance, and Luke Carroll is the MC for the day. So
0: Lukey, used to be Lukey, but now he's a father. I don't know, is he a grandfather yet? Or he's a father now, yeah, but always used to be Lukey Carroll. It's hard now. It's like, no, he's Luke Carroll now. Yeah, no, that'll be good. No, he's always a good MC.
1: And then community and food stalls, but then obviously Arnie Beryl's got an elders lunch, and yeah, lots more to come, and Koori Radio, of course, will be there broadcasting, so we'll see you down there.
0: Of course. We'll be definitely there, yeah, broadcasting from that on. It's a Friday the 10th, did you say?
1: Yep.
0: From 10 to
1: 3.
0: 10 to 3. Yep. That's going to be a big day. So there'll be a stalls of that as well?
1: Yes.
0: Different Aboriginal stalls?
1: Yep. So, different artists and opportunities. But then also there's an expression of interest open at the moment. So if anyone does want to have any stalls, come forward, have a look on the NCI website and fill in the expression of interest form, and we'll get in touch. There's also obviously going to be sponsors like Sydney Water, Bunnings running the barbecue, Westpac doing an inflatable obstacle course.
0: Inflatable obstacle course.
1: Yeah, I think that's like a huge jumping castle.
0: Well, we've had it there before. Yeah, I can see it down the back end there.
1: Yeah. And NRL talents on the field. So can't say who at the moment, but you know.
0: So will that be women as well? AFL and AFLW.
1: And the NRL. Yep.
0: Because we've got to get the women. Yeah. Our women are becoming really strong. They're coming forward. They can do everything. Play football, you know, be sparkies, be, you know, electricians. Yeah, like electricians, if you don't know what a sparky is. Plumbers, bricklayers. You name it. It's unbelievable now how women are coming forward. We're in the back. Back in the day, it wasn't something.
1: Yeah,
0: that women
1: sure.
0: did, but now they realise that women can do anything if you put your mind to it, which is really good. Well, look, thank you both for coming
1: thank
0: in.
1: You.
0: Is there anything else, or do we miss out on anything, Marta?
2: There is actually a good cause that we are supporting at the moment.
0: Yes.
2: So yesterday we shared on our channels, Facebook, Instagram and LinkedIn, Jedi's Appeal. We wanted to support this 14-month-old kid in the Northern Territory who was born with a very rare immune condition, and is looking for a cell transplant.
0: Oh, what is that, a transplant? What kind of transplant?
2: A stem cell.
0: A stem cell?
2: Yeah, transplant.
0: How old is he?
2: He's 14 months old.
0: Oh, no.
2: He's full of life. And
0: 14 months. Yeah. So how did they give a donation?
2: They can go on our social media and they can find out a little bit more about how to register.
0: Yep.
2: It's very simple because all they need to do is to click on the link and request a kit to do the test, post the test back and go on the register. And if they are a good match, they will be called by the stem cell center. But, you know, the more people can like and share our post and spread the words out, the better, so we can all support Little Jet.
0: So NCIE, was it nce.org.au, is it?
2: Yes, that's right. And on our Facebook and Instagram and LinkedIn channels,
0: course,
2: as well.
0: Everything else there.
2: Yes.
0: Oh, that's fantastic.
2: But that's a good, a good cause to support, particularly because he has a very mixed background. So the more people can share is with English, Australian and Aboriginal heritage. So it's a very good mix, and there could be some good donors out there.
0: It's good in the NT, far out. Mm. So is that in Darwin? I would probably be in the hospital in Darwin. You're not sure?
2: We're not sure. Yeah. We got contacted by his mum, Chloe.
0: Yeah.
2: She sent us an email. And we were happy just to support and share the cause because, yeah. you know, we just want to support the next generation, regardless of where they are in Australia. And, the more people can like and share the post and support this cause, the better.
0: Fantastic. So for NAIDOC Day, you'll be doing the lasagna or you'll be doing the lasagna for the kids?
2: Well, the lasagna is just for the kids during the after-school care program.
0: So when's that going to happen? When are you going to start cooking the lasagna?
2: Good question. I probably need a couple of days of...
0: You will, yes, exactly.
2: But now I'm going to leave Auntie Beryl's to organise the eldest lunch on NAIDOC. She's the expert. Yep.
0: No, that's good. Look, thank you both for coming in, keeping us updated of what's happening up at the NCIE. And, please, everybody, and also to Stem Cell for that 14-month-old baby up there in the Northern Territory. They're looking for stem cells. So it's great to either go up there and check them out or get online. You'll see it on ncie.org.au. So have a great day.
2: Thank you so much, Lola.
1: Yep. Thank you.
0: Oh, too deadly. And we'll keep it going with Makisha with Brand New because she's doing a gig with us with Christina Nusa's daughter on the third. I think it's next week. Yeah. Support.
2: We love Makisha.

And a great track there from Makisha. Yeah, brand new here on Blackjack, coming to you live and deadly. It was great to catch up with the girls and find out what's happening up at the NCIE. Meanwhile, hey, Vivid live at Sydney Opera House. And that kicks off on Friday the 22nd of May to Saturday, June the 13th. So they've got lots of great things. Get onto their website and see all the deadly things that they've got happening at the Opera House there. Oh, it's unbelievable. Also, too, coming up this on Friday the 29th is the Mulgabaw Hard Rock, and they were releasing their debut album, Sweet Home Mulgabaw, and that'll be a pretty deadly one, celebrating the news. They shared their new single that came out in March called Stay, and it will be revealed at the Vivid Sydney 2026 program. So that's a good one. Also, too, as I say, our deadly sister has been cruising around. Casey Donovan has been cruising around. And her next gigs won't be until June or then October. So we'll keep you updated with that. Another great happening on the 31st of May will be Tasman Keith and Dad and Son, and YMC lead a lineup of awesome Black Block Party. And that is going to be at the Carriage Works with the free all-age awesome Black Block Party, a massive one-night celebrating of black music, culture and community on the 31st of May. And this is part of Vivid. So, wow, that'll be deadly to see them both together. Yes. I always have flashbacks of when the Wire used to have them down at the Block years ago before they took them back home to country. Also, too, don't forget, if you've got events happening in your community, one of the ways to get the message out is to email us here at blackchat@curryradio.com. blackchat@curryradio.com. And we'll keep it going with some deadly music here on Black Chat. And this is Baden Williams, which is Warren H. Williams' son. And this is called Dreaming.

And a deadly track there. Hey, and you're listening to Black Chat here. Look, some great news too is don't forget Oz Harvest, their free food market. And that is every Tuesday to Saturday from 10 a.m. till 2 p.m. at 95 Wellington Street in Waterloo. So that's opposite the Waterloo Neighbourhood Centre. So if you can't make it there, if you're over at Glebe, they've got their Food Circle Market Hub every Thursday from 1:30 till 3:30 at the Glebe Youth Centre at 84 Glebe Point Road in Glebe. And the same thing there, fill a bag with essential. Socialise with your local community and connect with the local services. Also, too, if you're down there at you're looking to be creative and music-wise, well, studio down there at the community centre, and that's Wednesdays. They've got the guitar and bass, and that's they've got adult classes between 3:30 and 4 o'clock. They've got youth from 4:15 to 5 and then advance 5 till 6. So always check it out down the Redfern Community Centre. They've got some great happenings right through the week. And for all you deadly men out there, they've got their Glebe Men's Connection. This is a free social program for men in St. Helens Community Centre, which is based at 184 Glebe Point Road in Glebe. And this is 10:30 till 12:30 up until the 11th of June. So as they say, they've got health and fitness, walking and fishing, hands-on creative and tinkering programs, supporting group sessions with the men's counselling, and gardening and sustainability. So that's a great opportunity, and that's from the City of Sydney of putting this on at the St. Helens Community Centre. Also, too, as we were talking about the Office of Registrars, they've got their MEMAL, the Goat Island Aboriginal Owners Research Project, their draft cultural area, their community workshops for this year. And their next one will be, the final one, will be tomorrow. It's Microsoft Team Online. So you can be online. You can give them a ring on 02-8575-1160 to confirm your attendance either online or in personal workshops. So that will be a deadly one. Coming back to our mob. Yeah, what else have we got? Yes, some other great things that are happening out there. Like tomorrow, our deadly brother from North Queensland, and that's our deadly brother coming up. And this is Australia's contemporary art taking centre stage with groundbreaking First Nation artists leading a vibrant year of commissions, global premieres and exhibitions from around the country. So the next one will be Tony Albert, and that is opening tomorrow and going through to the 19th of October. So he's one of Australia's most prominent First Nation artists, will bring his signature humour and energy to the MCA for the museum's major winter show. It's called Not a Sovereign, Not a Souvenir, 21st of May to the 19th of October, his largest exhibition to date. So the exhibition is supported by Destination New South Wales. So get along and check out. There's some other great events that are happening as well out there. What else have we got too? We've got Vivid at the Harbour City from the 22nd, and this is a great one where we've got Wednesday at Barangaroo between 6 and 8:30, meeting at 5:45 at Barangaroo Wharf 1. Thursday, that's again, they've got 5:30 from the premiere of Barangaroo, as also to Darling Harbour at 6 o'clock. So these are other upcoming Vivid visual vision opportunities. So check it out on their website, www.vividsydney.com/newsroom. So there's lots of great things that are happening with Vivid. And another great one is our deadly Torres Strait Islander artist, Brian Robertson at the Australian National Maritime Museum. And this is from the 22nd to the 13th of June, which is the incredible work of renowned artist, I said, Brian Robertson, with the precinct being illuminated after dark by the mythical mashup, the graphic works of him. So check it out. Another great one, a Vivid. So what else have we got there? We've got lots of other things. So like I said, get onto their website and you'll find out more. Also coming up this weekend, the Giants First Nation Football Program, and program for Indigenous young people 12 to 15 to provide an introduction and insight into the lives of AFL and AFLW footballer, focusing on three key components, skills and conditions, leadership and culture, offering a behind-the-scenes game day experience of the AFL or AFLW, their Indigenous round. If successful after the trial date, participants will be invited to a four-day camp in July. So that's amazing. That's Saturday. This Saturday from 10 a.m. till 2 p.m. at the Giant headquarters at 1 Olympic Boulevard, Sydney Olympic Park. So turn up, everyone. Their phone number
is, if you want to find out more, is 0403 296 996, 0403 296 996, and that's this Saturday from 10 till 2 at the Sydney Olympic Park for AFL and AFLW football. So that'll be a great one. And to piss it, as I said, the trial date, participants will be invited for a 4-day camp in July. Yes, so that's all pretty deadly. Let's take a pause for the calls and give you some more deadly music. And this is our deadly sister Ursula Jovich with A Spell on You.

And a great track there from Ursula Jovich. Meanwhile, the Redfern Hub Day, and this one is at the Aboriginal Medical Service. This is just tomorrow from 10 a.m. till 3 p.m. And as it said, if you want help with government services, that's a great time for you to go and check it out. That's tomorrow, as I said, Redfern Hub Day at the AMS, 36 Turner Street. Yes. Also, too, coming up is the Kuta Girls Aboriginal Corporation Stolen Generation community gathering. This is going to be happening this Sunday, the 24th of May at the Royal Botanical Gardens at from 10 a.m. till 2 p.m. So they've got some great happenings. They've got the MC, Nadi Simpson. We've got Emma Donovan, Kutcha Edwards, Lawrence Barlow, Microwave Jenny, Butcher Butterfly Dance Group, food and First Nation retail stores, cultural activities and workshops. So that'll be a deadly one. I'll see you all there from 10 till 2. Be a good deadly day. Also coming up too, don't forget the Story Factory is opened at Bidwell, and that's at Shop 7 Bidwell Square up there. So give them a ring if you want to find out more information. That's the Story Factory out there. We've got one in Redfern, one in Parramatta, and now at Bidwell. And this is their phone number is 8859-0353, 8859-0353. We were talking to Julie Collins and Rebecca Calthorpe. So, yes, two deadly sisters that are working out there. And also, too, remembering, too, the Myall Creek Massacre Memorial. They've got their annual gathering, and that is going to be happening from Friday the 5th of June to Sunday the 7th of June. So that'll be a deadly one, always there. So they've also got the Myall Creek Memorial Art Exhibition on the 6th of June as well, in partnership with the Arts Northwest and Aboriginal Gathering and Trade Markets, celebrating our First Nation artists and seeing their work in the gallery. So if you're wanting to find out more about the Myall Creek Massacre Memorial, just go to their website, myallcreek.org. Easy one, myallcreek.org. But we'll get somebody in to have a yarn about some of the great things that'll be happening up there in June. And don't forget too, the Babana men's group, join them in they've got their next gathering on Friday the 29th of May. That's next Friday from 12:30 till 2 p.m. at Tower A, Level 5 at 201 Coward Street in Mascot. So Mascot Transport Guide, they've got that there, and check them out. Yes, so that will be a deadly one on did I say that? The 29th of May, that's next Friday. Also coming up, other opportunities out there is the Aboriginal Rope Making and Adornment. So come along to our Aboriginal Rope Making and Adornment workshop. Learn the traditional practices of rope making from local native fibres. Explore native seeds, emu feathers, natural dyes and ochres. And some sessions will be held outside, of course. So give them a ring, because this kicked off on Friday the 24th of April, and it goes through to the 12th of June, and that's on the OLC Cultural Space ground floor at St. Vincent de Paul. So that's at Level 3, 99 Forbes Street in Woolloomooloo. Their phone number is 9358 8100, 9358 8100, St. Vincent de Paul community. Yes, and we might be able to squeeze one more in. And this is a deadly track from Butcher with Get Down.

And we've come to the top of the hour, and it was really great to catch up with Leah Purcell and the production of the Drover's Wife Opera, which is in Brisbane at the moment, the Glass House Theatre. You've got a couple, we only got 2 days left, 20th and the 22nd. It's a 2-hour show with an interval. And it won't be here in Sydney until August. So this is to do with the Henry Lawson's classic, the 1892 short story, story of Molly Johnson. And don't forget that Leah did the stage production by, you know, with her playing Molly Johnson. This was a story that was told to her as a young child by her grandmother. Then she did the film. So she starred in the film and now she's got the opera, but she's not starring in the opera. She's actually directing it. And people that will be in the, that will be Nina Corbin, which is a family, and our deadly Marcus Corowa. Yes, so he was in the first production by Deborah Chetham, yeah, with Pecan Summer. So this is great. They've got 9 opera singers there and 6 women dancers. So this will be fantastic. I can't wait to see it. But, everyone's lucky in Brisbane up there. And it was great to catch up with Martha and Karen in regards to what's happening at the NCIE up there in George Street. So reconciliation, there's lots of great things that are going to be happening up there. Young, fit and deadly for 5 to 14-year-olds, Monday, Wednesday, Friday after school. That's free transport after school. And then NAIDOC, they'll have their big NAIDOC festival on the 10th of July. It will be an all day from 10 till 3. And it will be emceed by Luca Carroll. Last year, they had over 7,000 people turned up. That also, of course, always is the Elders' Luncheon. So if you're wanting to get involved, get expressions of interest, just get onto the ncie.org.au or their Facebook page. They're on everything there. So also good. And that's it for today. Thank you for tuning in, and I'll be back again tomorrow with some more deadly people. And with always finish off with our deadly sister, Nardina Dixon, with Always Was, Always Will Be, you know it, Aboriginal Land. Enjoy the rest of your day.

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7: 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The Minjeriba, Morgumpan Elders and Council are calling on the Senate.
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7: 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The Minjeriba, Morgumpan Elders and Council are calling on the Senate to give priority.

0: MMEIC Director Dale Ruska says the failure of the 2023 Voice referendum has exposed high levels of racism across Australia, and the reappeal of treaty and truth-telling pathways in different jurisdictions emphasises the need for a national commitment to reconciliation and truth-telling as a way forward to healing. Here's the report.
1: Thanks, Kirsten. And firstly, hello to all the listeners out there. Hello to all the Koori mob down there, Sri Redfern. Just for some of you, just to start with, I'm the son of Donna Ruska, who spent a lot of time down there throughout the 70s with a lot of years down there. She's got sisters and brothers that living around the Redfern area. Yeah, full respect to you all. I'm a Gurumpal Jandawal, Nagarabal, and Nunugul Gubbi Gubbi Guri from the southeast Queensland here. I'm also part of the Quanamooka. I live on the Strabrack Island in Moreton Bay, and I'm a director on Minjerribah Mulgumpin Elders and Council.
2: Fantastic. Thank you so much. And so the Elders and Council are calling on the Australian Senate to establish a national independent First Nations-led truth-telling and healing commission. Can you tell us what that would look like for you?
1: Yeah, that's right. No, we've been circulating the petition around now for a couple of weeks, and due to our own experiences and what we've observed occurring nationally across the continent here in the last several years following the failure of the Voice referendum, we've seen this sort of escalation of increasing racism and also perpetrated violence targeting First Nations people. And it's all relative also to what's going on internationally at the moment. And the major impacts that are occurring there. And we've been for some time trying to facilitate proper processes to get justice for our First Nations people, and it's been happening now for decades. And unfortunately, due to the lack of response we're seeing by way of our national commitment, we're seeing a lot of our own people, and not just on the islands here, but across the regions, experiencing further disadvantage. And we're also seeing the justice systems, youth and adult, being filled up with young First Nations people. And that's very unfortunate, because following the history that our ancestors experienced, there's still a lot of harm and suffering being caused for First Nations people all over this country. Due to systemic racism and institutional discrimination, and how embedded racism still is in the constituents of this nation, of Australia. And we feel, due to what we had planned here several years ago with our commitments to the Queensland Bill of the Pathways to Treaty and the Truth-Telling and Healing Commission, and our community was ready to start telling all of our historical truths. And as most would know, the first act of the recently elected State Premier of Queensland, he committed to the immediate repeal of the Pathways and Truth-Telling and Healing Bill. And as well as that, he introduced the Adult Time for Adult Crime Law, which has had really severe impacts across First Nations communities. There's been not a lot of commitment adhered to or even announced with regards to First Nations Aboriginal affairs nationally following the Voice referendum's failure. We think that the priority for the nation should be, as well as for ourselves and our needs to be able to heal, is for the federal government to commit to legislation to allow for a First Nations independent truth-telling and healing commissioners inquiry.
2: When I think about even the work that's happened with the Yurok Justice Commission in, or Truth-Telling Commission in Victoria with the First Peoples of Assembly, in that same week that the framework was actually signed over, we saw a shift in the age of youth in Victoria being sentenced and jailed for life at 14, as well as the attack of the far right or black shirts that went in and assaulted First Nations women at Camp Sovereignty. And we didn't hear anything from the Prime Minister in relation to that. Do you have faith that

0: having a national truth-telling commission, their findings and their key recommendations would actually be on it?
1: Well, I'm hoping so, and I'm hoping that it's something that could be committed to as a need of human morality. And we know the importance of truth with regards to the major principles of conscience and how that then informs human morality. But we also know how, and we see it quite often now, and we're seeing it internationally as well, where actions and commitments are done where truth is more or less construed to allow for violent behaviours and a sort of a repeat of what's occurred historically with colonial violence. And it allows for these behaviours to occur, which are about power and about control. And it involves a lot of injustice, international injustice, as well as human rights injustice. And it's all legally condoned as being what's necessary and what being what's needed to be done for the sake of things such as economy and power and control. And when we look back at this country here and ourselves, and following those couple of events that you mentioned, especially the truth on the camp and NAM, the camp sovereignty and the attack on women and also in the presence of children, and how that was led by a neo-Nazi group, we've seen a rise in that in Queensland also, and we see now through media, especially through social media, a lot of blatant racism being displayed in many, many forms towards First Nations people. And we haven't really seen the Prime Minister try and address it. And we also seen what occurred in the tragedy of the Bondi massacre. And very, very sad, very horrific. And our condolences always to those people that have suffered the most from that tragedy. But that wasn't the first of those types of massacres that have occurred in this country. And now people have been subjected to many of them across the previous century. And crimes of genocide are also part of what this country has legally facilitated against First Nations people, along with the rest. But there's never been any emphasis put on that. And when we look at the importance of truth-telling, and we look at the fact that there is a lot of these historical crimes of injustice that are just morally condoned and accepted as being necessary for the establishment of nations such as Australia. And we also see it happening at the moment with the Palestine-Israel conflicts, further than that, and with the Middle Eastern conflicts that are growing also. Back here in this country, our First Nations people have never been given the opportunity to receive any form of justice, which is just allowing for continued suffering to elevate further and our disadvantage to increase enormously. Truth-telling is the way to start a process, and no one should fear truth. The federal government should not fear truth. And then when we look at days like the 26th of January celebrations every single year that occur for Australians, while there's tens of thousands of us on the streets demonstrating that day as being Invasion Day, that's an obvious need for change. And what can inform that change is a proper First Nations-led Truth-Telling and Healing Commission inquiry.
0: After the Voice referendum failed, the Prime Minister pretty much dismissed any federal treaty or national treaty or truth-telling journey, and basically said it was left up to the states and territories to sort that out, because we don't have a Bill of Rights or that, you know, United Nations Declaration of Rights, human rights for First Nations people. It's not in legislation here in Australia. And it just seems like the Prime Minister just dropped the whole lot and kind of wiped his hands to it. So do you feel like there should be some form of class action or compensation for damages caused because of the way that all of it has been treated, even with the lack of bipartisan support?
1: Without a doubt, it's caused a lot of damage. And when you look at what gave the indication to the Prime Minister to take that view that there's no need to prioritise any First Nations affairs in this country, it was the outcome of the Voice referendum and the fact that the mass majority of every single state and territory voted in opposition to that process occurring. And since then, and what we've seen, as I mentioned earlier, there's been this escalation of racism, as if it's all right now to display blatant open racism to First Nations people in this country. But then also following what occurred in that tragic moment of the Bondi massacre and the Prime Minister's commitment there to consider and establish a Royal Commission to investigate. On top of that, we've seen these hate speech policies facilitate criminal legislation implementation here in the state of Queensland. And all these things are occurring, but there's no actual prioritising any need to any form of commitment, such as a truth-telling commission process that's going to allow for address to all of the First Nations disadvantages and the harm and the suffering that's been generationally caused to be addressed effectively. And that's a bit unfortunate when we think about it. And if we think about Australia as a nation and the fact that we have tens of millions celebrate on the 26th of January every year, Australia as a nation is a nation that only comprises of around 13 to 14 generations of occupation. For First Nations people, based on the evidence that's been accessible and analysed and provided through science, verifiable evidence, see, our people have been on this country for no less than 65,000 years, and our occupation spanned across well over 3,000 generations. And that's such an important part of human culture that's disregarded and ignored simply for the sake of Australians to be able to maintain all of their rights and interests and privileges as a part of a Commonwealth colonial nation. And the only way that that could be addressed, again, is through proper morally and politically acceptable truth-telling process. And that process can inform so much. And that process can inform what might be necessary in a national treaty with First Nations people. It can inform how a lot of the disadvantages that we're facing can be addressed and decreased for First Nations people. It could also inform what's necessary to be committed to by way of justice reinvestment, and I know that there's a federal commitment to that already. And from justice reinvestment, that can inform what are the necessary legal reforms that might have to be implemented to allow for proper equality and justice restoration in this country to occur.
0: Dale Ruska, thank you so much for joining me for Koorie Radio.
1: And a big thanks back to you, Kirsten, and also to all the listeners and all the mob down there in Redfern across New South Wales. 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
1: Merhaba, ben Mert Balkanlı. 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
1: Walla Wani, welcome to Earth Matters, environment, social justice stories from Australia and around the world. 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
2: Today, it's uplifting to bring you another Women's Climate Conversation, women coming together to activate the United Nations Framework Convention on Climate Change, the Berlin Gender Action Plan, or GAP as it's known. The Berlin GAP Gender Action Plan goes for the next 9 years. It represents a historic step forward in embedding gender equality into climate action, hopefully ensuring inclusive, intersectional, and gender-responsive policies and practices. Here's the conversation host, Janet Salisbury, co-founder of the Women's Climate Congress, introducing Women Coming Together to Activate the UNFCCC Berlin Gender Action Plan.
3: I pay my deep respects to elders past, present and emerging, and have great gratitude for the custodianship of the land that First Nations people have shown over many millennia.
4: Got three wonderful speakers with us tonight. First of all, we have Fleur Newman, who is the United Nations Framework Convention on Climate Change Unit Lead for Gender, also for Children and Youth, and for what's called Action for Climate Empowerment, or ACE. And Fleur was centrally involved in the development of the Berlin Gender Action Plan. And we also have online with us Dr. Sally Box, who is head of the international negotiations at the Department of Climate Change, Energy, the Environment. And

0: role and to tell us what this BLEM Gender Action Plan is. What is it? What is its significance and in relation to their role? So I'm going to start with Fleur. Yes, and can you tell us, please, Fleur, about your role and about what the plan is and the international perspective?
1: Thank you very much, Jenna. The BLEM Gender Action Plan. It is quite an extraordinary outcome, but one that has quite a long history too. It's the understanding of why we need to consider gender in the context of the UNFCCC started way back. You mentioned the Rio in 1992. The UNFCCC was the only one of those three treaties. There was three treaties out of that on climate, on biodiversity, and on combating desertification. And the Climate Change Convention was the only one that didn't have any reference to gender in it. And the first reference came in 2001, and it was a recognition of the overrepresentation of men in the negotiation process, and that there was a need to focus on ensuring that there was equal representation of women and men in what was, is, and continues to be something that is relevant to everyone everywhere. And so it took another 11 years before there was anything substantive on gender equality.
2: Welcome to Black Laws Tribal Edition. Muruma here with you today, and we broadcast right across the world. Today we're going to be talking about digital ID. It's one of those things that was recently announced in the Australian budget. I think the Australian government announcing more than $600 million in the digital ID program since 2015. Kinyara, I'll come to you first.
3: Unless you're a bot, you know, that's listening to this program, you're a human being.
2: Hey, Bill and Gutton, welcome to Black Law Tribal Edition. Muruma here with you today as we broadcast right across the world, thanks to our friends at NERS, Bumper Bipra Media 98.7 FM, and the Yidinji Nation through its government. And wherever you are listening to the program, I hope you're doing well. And a good day to you wherever you are listening to this, and I hope you're doing well. And I hope this program is informative and interesting, to say the least, in relation to sovereignty and talking about the rights of Indigenous peoples and their ability to do things that we often talk about, which is like self-determination, self-representation, autonomous functions, governments, banks. And today we're going to be talking about digital ID, actually. It's one of those things that was recently announced in the Australian budget. I think the Australian government announcing more than $600 million in the digital ID program. Since 2015, they've added another allocation over 4 years, starting this year, of another $654 million to expand the system. I've spoken to many different people about it. It's interesting. It is something that the Yidinji Nation had seen coming, and we're fully prepared for it in terms of the whole world will have a digital ID, and Indigenous nations that are looking to exercise and assert their sovereignty in a correct capacity can use this technology as a way of doing it. The key details for this was this is quite a large investment since its launch in 2015. The current adoption as of late last year was 15 million digital IDs. It's the My ID had been created, facilitating 80 million verified transactions across services like the tax office, MyGov, and Centrelink. Kinyara, I'll come to you first. It's a really interesting development, but who are you? Who are you is really identity, as we talk about on this program all the time. The digital ID, from Australia's point of view, is reinforcing the Australian citizen and its obligations and benefits. We'll run off that ID.
3: Unless you're a bot, you know, that's listening to this program, you're a human being. Unless you're some AI thing, robot, you are a human being. You're not an identity. But how do you participate in the world is through an identity. You participate in Australia through a legal identity created by Australia for Australian citizens. And as a human, you've got every right, if you read the international law, the international declarations,

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2: And we have an incredible guest with us right now. He's joined us, and I met this man, and I've seen him perform a few times now on stage and music. And this man is Mr. Cool.
3: Mr. Cool.
2: He epitomises Mr. I was thinking about it. This is Uncle Vic Sims, folks. He's joined us in the studio, and you know, that's the word that came to mind, is Mr. Cool with a capital C.
3: Really?
2: Absolutely.
3: Yeah. I thought, yeah. Well, that's a good rap, isn't it? I might go and drink to that later on. And Paul, it's good to see you
4: good
3: again.
4: Good to see you, Uncle, and
3: thank
4: welcome.
3: You, thank you, my dear, for the invite. I could spend a little time with you. I've got a doctor's appointment at 2:30.
2: Yes.
3: Just up the road, though.
2: Yeah, thank you. But well, thank you for coming
3: in. I brought some music in today, as you requested.
2: Yes.
3: And I think that'll be the best album I've ever made, really. There's some great songs on it. And there's everything from the old crooners down to country music. And coming here, I left my phone on the bus for the fifth time this month.
4: Oh, no.
3: I'm hopeless, Birmingham. Yeah.
2: Well, I see you got your Koori Radio shirt on, which is fantastic.
3: Well, I wear it with pride.
2: Yeah, thank you.
3: Because it's been a great help to me along the way.
2: Yes.
3: And I've appeared on many shows and venues for Koori Radio over the years. So here we are today.
2: And you're a Bidjigal elder?
3: I'm a Bidjigal man, yeah.
2: Bidjigal man?
3: Well, I guess at the 75, I'm a bit of an elder.
2: But you still feel young?
3: Yeah, I feel young.
2: Excellent. And it's a real pleasure to have you on the show here today. We're going to play some of your music. And you wanted to talk a bit about the music?
3: Yeah, I will. Yep. And there's the album you're holding there. I recorded that in 1996. I was a Mater Fellow of the Performing Arts. And I beseeched the Australia Council to give me some walang to help record this thing. So
2: excellent.
3: It's been, pretty reasonably, I've got a great collection of music I've done over the years on vinyl and everything like this. And after all these years, I still haven't reached been nominated to win an ARIA or something like this for my contribution to Australian music. Whereas the writers of Rolling Stone have recognised one of my re-released albums as one of the greatest albums of all time in Australian music.
2: So, wow, brilliant.
3: So I get a little bit peeved about it all, but I'm here today not to reminisce all that much about the things that don't happen, but to have a yarn and wish everybody well out there and the panic that's on at this time of the year through all this virus stuff. And Maybe we're at the end of it, at the tail end of it, because some of us in my vintage have got to have jabs and things like this. So I don't know whether to really look forward to it, because we haven't heard anything about the trial dosages yet. But anyway, we're here to talk music, not medicine.
2: That's another subject for another show, Uncle
3: Vic.
2: Yeah, of course. But this album is called From the Heart, and it's got a fantastic photo here of you at the on the front and the back. You've got the headphones on there.
3: Well, I had reasonable hair then, you see.
2: You look quite... How old do you think you're then?
3: Oh, 96. Well, I'm 75. That was in 1996. So I don't know, maybe about 30 years, I suppose.
2: Yeah, 20 years. Okay,
3: yeah,
2: excellent.
3: 20 years.
2: Well, we're going to play the first song, which is Summer Holiday.
3: Yeah, it's an old Cliff Richard song, and I met Cliff Richard.
2: Did you?
3: He came out to La Permission one day with his band, The Shadows, back in the 60s, doing the tourism thing, you know, wanting to see blackfellas and all this type of things. So he showed up.
2: Yeah.
3: And he seemed to be quite a nice man. Look how far he's come these days, you know. Mm. Been a master of the stage and musical industry.
4: Mm. Oh, definitely.
3: Yeah. So, so I had great pleasure in recording this song.
2: Excellent. All right. Well, we'll play it now for the listeners.
3: Summer Holiday.
2: Excellent. Summer Holiday by Uncle Vic Sims. Enjoy.

0: G'day, folks. And that was Uncle Vic Sims with Summer Holiday from his album From the Heart. And we have Uncle Vic Sims in the studio with us today. He's graced us with his presence.
1: Yeah, thanks a lot. Well, the feeling is mutual. It's great to be here because I've met both of you recently and we've become supporters of who you are and what we do. To bring good vibes to the airwaves on Koori Radio, 93.7 on your friendly dial, you see, and make you smile.
0: Yeah. Thank you. I should record that.
1: So no, we're really today to talk music.
0: Yeah.
1: Amanda. And I've done a lot over the years. I've been in the game for 64 years and still delivering the goods as I did a couple of weeks ago.
0: Yeah, you definitely do.
1: And I've enjoyed every moment of it. It's taken me to different parts of the world. There's very few places I haven't been in Australia. But I love being back in my hometown of Laparis, the Bidjigal country.
2: Good old Lapa.
1: And it's good to wander here to Redfern, Waterloo, and see all the gang. And looking forward to a great sporting year this year. It looked pretty well the other night, Paul. I don't want to go into too much.
2: Didn't they ever, Uncle?
1: So it looks good. The weather's good. We just played Summer Holiday. Well, now we're into summer autumn now. We're into autumn, so there's no more summer holidays.
0: No, that's right.
1: But we'll play another track about that later on. Now, I'll talk business here about... I recorded first back in 1962, and I have the original of that time.
0: Mm.
1: And I was only 14, 15 when I broke into a real professional attitude of music. And I was recording for the Festival record label at that time, which was a major label in Australian music. And so I recorded with some great people, and Johnny O'Keefe was a great hero of mine.
0: Yeah.
1: And I used to go in after school and he'd be there because I used to do singing commercials for the Dairy Farmer's Milk.
0: Right.
1: When I was about 14, 15.
0: Yeah.
1: And he'd always be there and he'd say, hey, how are you? I'd say, yeah, I'm good. And he'd say, I'm recording a song in just a little while. He said, have you got time to come in and listen to me record it? He used to sit in the corner somewhere, so... So I said, what's the name of it? He said, I'm Counting on You.
2: Oh, yeah.
1: Which was a fabulous love song, you know.
2: Fantastic.
1: And after it was finished, he said, how was that? Was it any good? I said, look, fancy asking me. I'm 14 years of age, and you got all these senior musos around you. I thought it was fabulous. So we got on well over the years, and I appeared on his TV shows like 6 O'Clock Rock, Johnny O'Keefe's show. And stuff like this, and caught up with him over the years. And I've performed with some of the greats of Australian music, and Peter Allen, and a great company, and some of the blackfellas I've worked with over the years, like Roger Knox and Bobby McLeod, and the previous singer he just played. I've worked on stage with him, or on the shows he was on, Archie Roach, and so it's been a good era for, and you got all the young ones coming out now.
0: Absolutely, lots of great artists.
1: Some of them really shine, you know, with talent.
0: Yeah.
1: And this is what we've been talking all these years about young people, because obviously we won't be around forever, but it's fabulous to know that there's some people out there, young people out there representing us, and they're going overseas and they're recording not so much in the genres that we appreciate, but they're there being seen and heard. And that's the main thing about it all, you know, if they want to be a professional entertainer. Where do you start,
2: Uncle? Like, I know you're a man who's done a lot in your life, various things you've told me before, but what, do you look in the bathroom mirror and sing something? What started you off? Like, what made you think?
1: Well, I went to a football social. My brother played football. And this band happened to be there. It's Kevin Jacobson Quintet.
2: Oh, yeah, yeah. Mm.
1: Well, Kevin Jacobson ended up being some of our great artists of the world out here. He was Australia's top entrepreneur at the time.
0: Wow.
1: And his brother was Cole Joy. So Cole was... and I did the first show they ever did. I went to this social, and they were playing there as the Kevin Jacobson Quintet. And they said, well, take a break, Art, but does anyone want to sing a song? I could get up and sing a song. So at that time, I had a repertoire of four songs. Tutti Frutti.
0: Yeah.
1: Red Sails in the Sunset and some two other things, and that was it. So so all the boys pointed at me. They said, he'll get up. He likes to act the lair, you know. I said, yeah. Yeah, that was their description of me. And so I sung two songs, and they said, yeah, you know, that's okay. That's pretty cool. And they said, look, we're just starting out. If something comes up, you're with us forever, you know. So the months went by, and we lived in an old shack on the mission then. Tin roof and leaking pots and pans on the floor, catching the rain. And they come and they knocked on the little old door, and which it was. And they said, oh, can we come in? So they came in, dirt floor job too, and sat down. And they said, listen, we've just scored our first appearance, a professional appearance, and we want your son to be part of it. They said, oh, you know, we appreciate the thing about it. And we just, even now we sense a little pride in him being asked. And they said, well, we can't afford to buy him the gear to appear on stage, you know. They said, we're pretty poor. We're only surviving on a mother's endowment in those days. There was no pensions.
0: Wow.
1: You know? Yeah. And they said, look, we'll take care of that. We'll clothe him and we'll dress him up. So on the 16th of October 1957, I was 11 years of age and I made my debut at the Manly Embassy Theatre over at Manly, obviously. Wow. And the last night came and I made the grand sum of 36 shillings out of 10 concerts.
0: Wow, that's
1: because
0: brilliant.
1: We all had to share the bill.
0: Yeah.
1: And as we were leaving to catch a lot of my mum and dad, we were walking down to the wharf at Manly to get the last ferry home.
0: Yeah.
1: Then the last tram back to Lapa Mission, just up from the Mission. And so they run, they're yelling out, don't go, don't jump, get off the boat. And I said, but we've got to get on the boat because it's the last ferry. They said, we'll give you a cab fare back to Lapa Rue, so which was a few bob in those days. And they said, look, we've got a big show coming on up at the Tivoli very soon. And they said, no, we're bringing a great star out from England on a boat. It wasn't much airlines then. There wasn't all that much money around. And they said, we want your son to appear, you know. And I said, well, what's her name? And they said, her name is Shirley Bassey.
2: Oh.
1: I said, what does she do?
0: She was at the time?
1: No, I didn't.
0: Right.
1: I didn't. And then they bought me a little gear and that, and I trotted out on stage and done those concerts. And when they can afford it, my mother and father and my brothers and sisters, my aunties and uncles, they all come over on the ferry and on the tram to watch me, so I felt great pride in that. So after that, and things started to happen. You know, I was approached to do milk ads and singing milk ads, and I just started to do TV.
0: Yeah.
1: And in 1958, I become probably the first Aboriginal entertainer on television, and I think I was 12 or 13 at the time.
0: Brilliant.
1: You know, and I developed into where I am today. You know, at the age of 75, I'm still doing it. And I take great pride, and I think I still can deliver the goods at my age. And so here I am, and I'm available for weddings, parties, or anything.
0: He's still giving it all.
2: From all reports, Uncle, you were absolutely brilliant at the Yarvin concert, which, you know, back in January.
1: Well, I'm pleased.
2: All the reports that came in there, they were absolutely fantastic. So,
1: well, I try.
0: And we still talk about his performance. Remember that Elders night that was held, and there was
1: Out of Tempe? Yeah, that was great.
0: I was there that night.
1: Yeah, well, that was the same band I worked with.
0: Oh, right.
1: I've been working with them for about 20 years.
0: Wow.
1: And they're all from different groups, from Old 55. And the drummer was one of the original drummer out, the Deltones.
2: Oh, wow.
1: Right. The group, the Deltones. And so they're all really masters of
2: musicians. Yeah,
1: you know?
2: Wow. And you had them all dancing that night, Uncle, I believe. I wasn't there.
1: Oh, no, you got up there and tore the nails out the floor. Yeah. Were you there?
0: I was there dancing.
1: Really?
0: And there were older women, mostly women on the stage, were dancing, and they were out dancing me.
1: Really? No, they had a good time. Yeah. That was a Gadigal production too at that time.
0: It was.
1: It was a pleasure to be
0: fantastic.
1: There.
0: It was fantastic.
1: Yeah, good night.
0: Yeah.
1: Anyway.
0: Brilliant night. All right. Now, did you want to play another song?
1: Another one.
0: On the same album?
1: Do it up there.
0: Room Full of Roses.
1: I think. Mickey Gillies song.
0: Excellent.
1: I haven't really heard anyone else do this song other than he and I, you know. But here goes.
0: Okay, here goes, folks. You're on Cree Radio 93.7 FM with DJ Barty Gill, Uncle Paul Short, and Uncle Vic Sims, who's hanging around with us in the studio this afternoon, and we're enjoying his company. Thank you, folks.

0: G'day, folks, and that was Uncle Vic Sims, and the song was called Room Full of Roses from his album From the Heart. And we're hanging out with Uncle Vic Sims here this afternoon. And
1: reminiscing
0: of the good old times.
2: That was a great song too, wasn't it?
3: Oh, reminiscing. Really beautiful.
2: An Aussie friend of mine, he was part of the old 60s rock and roll era by the name of Jay Justin.
0: Okay.
3: Oh, yeah. Yep.
2: And but it was originally written and fabulously sung by Slim Whitman.
0: All right.
2: Yeah.
0: Excellent.
3: Beautiful.
0: Well, I had a question that formulated a bit earlier on, Uncle Vic. And this is, I guess it's for, because you started off in the industry very young.
4: Yep.
0: And pretty much you've been in it your whole life.
4: Whole life.
0: And I saw a video of you singing when you were first performing, and you came across as very dynamic and out there and very professional at that age. And I'm just thinking because back home in Northwest where I come from, and I've come across young people in university over there, and they have this feeling of shame, you know, like too shame to get out there and do something. And I'm just wondering, do you have any like particular advice or?
2: Well, if you could sing or you could dance, it's a talent you possess, and you know you've got to prove your talent. And if you want to get up and sing, it's no good hanging your head and looking down at the floorboards. You got to look at your audience. You got to look straight ahead and do your stuff on stage because. Some people can advise you, but it may not help you. You know, it's up to the individual because they're the only ones who know their talent that's within.
0: Yes.
2: And you've got to express it and you've got to expose it to. Because I've confided in a lot of young people over the years and they've sort of taken notice and implemented a stage presentation. You've got to implement a stage presentation to help your act. You know, some people lack a little bit in the singing nature, but they make it up for it in their stagecraft.
0: Right,
2: And this is what I expect to do and advise people to do so. And it's not hard to do. Then after a little while, it's going to come naturally to you. And as you get better and better, you know. And in the end, you could be in show business for a long, long time. Some of my Aboriginal brothers, my Indigenous mates I've been performing with over the years, like Roger Knox, early stuff with Jimmy Little and Archie Roach and people like this, I've virtually performed with most of them as well, some great talents within our ranks. But there's a lot of lack support sometimes.
0: You need people around you to say this is a good thing.
2: Well, you need confidence within yourself.
0: Right.
2: And there's a lot, in the arts can be really vicious at times.
0: Yes.
2: Yeah. And it's a dog-eat-dog game, you know, and you've got to put yourself up on a pedestal and make sure you stay there. But in the meantime, you could give a comment to say, if anybody says, was I all right tonight? And you could say, if she was he or she? Say yes, you know, give them that confidence. Say,
0: yes.
2: You're just a little bit here and a little bit there you can improve on. And they take that in, and a lot of the people I've known over the years have done that, and because there's still some people around now who are younger than me, obviously, but they're still in the game because they've taken notice to professional advice that I gave them. I don't know how they got on with the others, and there's people like around who didn't dress for the occasion. You've got to look the part.
0: Right.
2: To be the part.
0: Yes.
2: You know? Yeah. And I guess I remember starting out with a pair of jeans and a pair of shoes and a shirt that was bought for me to help me along my way. Since then, you know, it's been Armani's, Versace's and stuff like this. Yeah. If you've got the wallong, spend it. Look the part.
0: That's why I said you look like Mr. Cool to me.
2: But anyway, look, it's wonderful to be here, and it's for the people out there. It's a great honour, and I respectfully thank you for your support over these years. And I don't know how much longer I've got to go in this, because people of my age seem to wither throat-wise sometimes. I'll still, you know, I sustain a pretty good voice at my age.
0: Yes, you do.
2: And on Saturday next week, on the 8th of July, we everything's back to normal, coming back to normal, because we have a bandstand rock and rollers reunion.
0: Ah.
2: And it's on at Woy Woy. So we're doing it next, I think it's next Monday or Tuesday, the 8th.
0: Right.
2: And we've been doing it for some years now. Because of the COVID thing,
0: yep,
2: we had to put it on hold. And we were doing bandstand reunions for the last 15, 20 years out at Burwood RSL. So that might implement again over the next few months.
0: And that's a lot of musicians the years coming together, isn't
2: yeah,
0: it?
2: Yeah.
3: And that's like a show that the public can come and see.
2: Yeah.
0: Is it? Okay.
2: And some of them are still agile and enough to be up there voice-wise, still get up there and sing to great bands and stuff like this. So we're going up there next week, but we have a get-together and we look, check out everybody's health and how, you know, things are in their lives. And because a lot of them are obviously, like, all of us are elderly.
0: Yes.
2: And there's some of the greats like Cole Joy and Frankie Ifield turns up and people like this. So it's just, and being part of that entourage for all these years is a great honour, you know.
3: It's pretty amazing, isn't it?
2: Yeah, you know, and I've, you know, my accolades in being rewarded with praise has been from the Governor General down to the Prime Minister. I won the Prime Minister and Governor General's Award back in some years back, and it was a Medal of Australia. So you
3: wow,
2: know.
3: That's amazing.
2: And then I've been made a Fellow of the Performing Arts, and I do all this stuff, but it doesn't really faze me because I feel I've earned my stripes. I don't shout it to the world.
0: No,
3: but you deserve those honours.
2: Well, I think
3: because of what
2: I've done my best, you know, and I've encouraged other people as well.
0: Well,
2: my ego won't allow me to say, oh, you know, I don't really give advice to other people. It'd be wrong to do. You can't do that. Everyone needs encouragement. And especially Aboriginal, Indigenous music.
0: Yeah.
2: We've come ahead in leaps and bounds.
0: We have, haven't we?
2: Leaps and bounds. Now, look, no one ever predicted us sitting here about 50 years ago.
0: You know,
2: these are the realities of talents and... Yeah. Even if, you know, you're just here to talk and play music.
0: Yes.
2: You're entertaining. You're entertaining. You're bringing music to the people.
0: That's
2: whether you're on stage, you can stand up and put the go on and have a little jig around the floor. No one will see you.
0: No.
2: But they're enjoying it at home, you know.
0: They are. And that goes to show just, like, these days you can just do a recording, or you can record yourself and put it on the thing. But in your day, you actually had to go to places to be heard, right?
2: Yeah.
0: Yeah. That
2: took
0: a lot of effort.
2: Yes, I mean, you could buy a machine now called karaoke, and that sort of divided a lot of structure within the music industry. But, I mean, it's a good thing to do.
0: Mm.
2: And because you could sing the songs that you've always wanted to sing.
0: Right.
2: You know? And you could sing songs that other people would never sing, but knew.
0: Yes.
2: So I think it's a great concept, really. Even though at the outset of this, a lot of the bands were really peeved about it and didn't really appreciate the thing on it.
0: Yes.
2: But it's improved to be a great thing for the young, the up and comers.
0: Innovation.
2: Yeah, innovation. Yeah, to get into it and you can sing the songs you want to sing and. You know, back in my youth, and there was only just a couple of genres of music. There was, you know, ballads and standards and jazz and country music and rock and roll.
0: Right.
2: And that was it. Now look how many genres there are for artists to get involved in.
0: Yeah.
2: It's just wonderful. For the young have got their own, the old have got theirs, and the in-between have got
0: theirs
2: as well.
0: Exactly.
2: So everybody's got an appreciation in this type of music.
0: Absolutely. And did you know, Uncle Vic, that there's an app you can download on the phone and it's called Karaoke?
2: Really?
0: You can download it.
2: And you can sing in the car or something.
0: You can sing and record it on your phone. I've done it.
2: Right.
0: And you can replay it.
2: We'll have to get you to play it one day on air.
0: Yeah, but I deleted it because I didn't like my voice.
2: No. Look, as long as you enjoyed it, right?
0: I enjoyed it. Yeah. It was just fun.
2: As long as you weren't holding the phone as you were driving along. That's the main thing.
0: No, at least I don't drive. But I had a little speaker and I just did it for fun. But
2: yeah, anyway. No. Look, I've done it too. I've got down in the garage and recorded songs.
0: Yeah.
2: So karaoke music. And because it keeps you on top of things.
0: Oh,
2: know?
0: Okay.
2: Because I've got a good sound system home and I'd use it to capacity I think I can do. And of course, you can't catch up with musos every day of the week, so you can keep your music in line.
0: Keep training.
2: Yeah, keep training and keep your time. Timing.
0: Drilling.
2: You've got to keep time.
0: Time,
2: and,
0: okay.
2: But when you do something out there, look the part. Don't turn up in shorts and thongs and a T-shirt because it doesn't go down well with people.
0: Be professional.
2: Be professional. Right down the line. And I've really never performed on stage without looking grand, you know. And I'm known for that. And so was Jimmy. Jimmy was and Roger, you know, they've all listened to how I could advise without offending, you know.
0: Yeah.
2: And look, I've got an album that's been recorded by Roger. It's been recorded by a group out of Brisbane. And it's been recorded by... I did two versions of a song called Stranger in My Country.
0: Oh, I'd like to play that one a bit later.
2: It's there.
0: Well, what we'll do is we'll play one of your albums that you have now, which is called I Want to Do It With You.
2: Yes.
0: Do you want to tell us a little bit about that song before we play?
2: Yeah, I did the Mangrook Footy Show.
0: Oh, yeah?
2: Yeah, and I was with the boys of the band, the same band, and it was I did it on – it was a live telecast.
0: Yeah.
2: And I was thinking, well, how am I going to handle this? I haven't really done a live telecast for some time.
0: Mm.
2: And so we did this song called I Want to Do It With You. And I want to do it, and I did it well, I think, reasonably well. But, we'll have a listen to that.
0: Okay, we'll have a listen to that. So this is Uncle Vic Sims with I Want to Do It With You.
2: Yeah, a cover of John Paul Young's song.
0: John Paul Young's song.
2: John Paul Young, yeah.
0: Orient Magician. Okay, here we go, folks.

0: Wow, absolutely brilliant. That was Uncle Vic Sims with I Want to Do It With You. And what a boppy little number that was.
1: Yeah, I could just see, I couldn't borrow his sailor suit off him. So
0: do you?
1: Yeah, he was great, John Paul Young. And he's very strong in Aboriginal affairs, you
0: is
1: know.
0: Is he really? Yeah, I never knew that.
1: No,
0: he's
1: come down to the block a couple of times.
0: Yeah.
1: When they have the Anzac Day thing.
0: Right.
1: And he's performed in he said, look, it's just a phone call away. I'll come up, turn up any time, you know.
0: Wow.
1: And he's very, very aware of and supportive of Aboriginal issues. Mm. And because, you know, when he thinks about the time that he's, because he was born in India.
0: With Australian parents or? Or English parents?
1: Australian parents.
0: Oh, okay.
1: Or English parents, maybe, because they were full on over there at that time.
0: Yeah.
1: And because he remembered telling me about, you know, there's the history of when these family were living there, because it was a changeover from the British to Indian independence.
0: Yes,
1: and there was some pretty real wild things going on. So he was glad to get to said he was glad to grow up in Australia, but he was so proud to become more aware of the Aboriginal culture and the pride that they have. And he said, "Look, I'll do anything." He said, "If you want to raise money, if you want to do this, you want me to turn up. I'm just a phone call away," and he's kept his word, you know.
0: Amazing.
1: And he's not so much philanthropic by giving money away, but he'll give his heart away and his music.
0: His
1: you
0: time.
1: Know?
0: And
1: yeah.
0: Yeah.
1: And sadly, I worked with a great drummer out of the New Zealand band. They weren't named Crowded House at the time, but his name was Paul Esther.
2: Oh, yeah.
1: And he played, in the Split Ends.
2: Yes.
1: And for them. And tragically, he took his life. And he was very philanthropic, and he gave money to the causes, Aboriginal causes. And what made it more sad for me was that I got asked to go down and support the band at a birthday party in Melbourne.
0: Yeah.
1: And we were waiting for him to turn up, and he didn't. And so we had to run around to get another drummer. But it wasn't till the next day we went over to pack his drums that we were told that he had this incident of self-harm. And really shattered us all.
2: Yeah, I remember that. It was very sad, wasn't it? Yeah.
1: And he supported some kids through great donations to arts, to the Aboriginal arts.
0: Right.
1: You know, and he was pretty strong. And you find the same thing goes now, because I had to go somewhere last week in the night, but over at the Enmore Theatre, Paul Kelly was there along with You and I.
0: Yeah.
1: And I get on well with You and My. And Tim Rogers sent a message out to LARPA, someone. He said, look, come over tonight to have a yarn with Paul, and we'll sit down and we'll have a little sippies after the show. And I couldn't make it. So, but they're always there. Andrew, I can't think of his name, Russell Hopkinson.
0: Yeah,
1: he's the drummer with You and My. Andrew, I can't think of his name. Russell Hopkinson.
0: Yeah,
1: he's the drummer with You and My.

0: Graham Buzz Bidthrop as well.
1: Buzz.
0: Buzz, yeah. We've had him on our show twice.
1: Well, Jimmy played, he managed Jimmy and played with Jimmy for years.
0: Yeah.
1: You know, a dear friend. Where did he play for me? I played, the Angels backed me. Buzz was the drummer for the Angels.
0: Yes.
1: And
0: Ganga Chan as well.
1: Yeah.
0: Ganga Chan.
1: So I did the Woodford Festival some years back.
0: Yeah.
1: And it was the Angels who backed me.
0: Wow.
1: And I think Buzz played drums in it. Mm. And then I've had some good times in the modern era of music because I helped launch The Long Way to the Top.
0: Yes.
1: At the Metro.
0: Yeah. Mm-hmm.
1: And the backing band who backed me in my portion of the show was Metal as Anything. So I've had all these wonderful bands behind me to play. Every time I've gone somewhere, interstate, I'd always be able to get a band because people would put their hand up and say, yeah, we'll play for you. So that was good. I had no problems getting banned anywhere. In my career growing up, I performed, I did the Melbourne Festival some years ago, and the band was the Channel 9 Orchestra. Pieces,
0: oh, right.
1: You know, yeah, the musical director of the Channel 9 Orchestra was a lady called Helen something or other, I can't think. But it's the first time I ever worked with complete charts, music charts, musical charts, you know. And we got it pretty right. And she gave me those charts. She said, you could always do these songs for the rest of your life, you know, because you could front any band and just give them and say, play this, play that, play this. And that's the way it's been.
0: When you say charts, do you mean like a
1: musical
0: orchestra?
1: Musical arrangements.
0: Musical arrangements,
1: yeah. Not for a great orchestra, but...
0: Okay, musical arrangements. You'd be great in front of an orchestra anyway, Uncle
1: Phil. Yeah, well, we did some great songs, and if we ever do this again, I'll bring them in and I'll show you, you know, because there's not too many Indigenous people who have worked with... with charts, like Wilma Redding, for instance, played with some of the biggest bands in the world in Hollywood and Las Vegas and people like this. And she's still doing it. She went back home to Cairns, and her brother and sister, Heather May and Warwick, the brother who passed, sadly enough, and they were a great musical family.
0: Wow.
1: And their auntie or their sister, Dulcie Flowers, he worked at the Medical Centre for a long time. Wonderful, wonderful person. But anyway,
0: excellent.
1: We continue.
0: Well, we've got time to fit another song in.
1: Yeah, but I've got to go up to the doctors at our post too. And
0: we don't want to hold you up there.
1: No.
2: Before you play,
1: we've still got a little while.
2: I want to ask you, Uncle. Like, you've had a career that's pretty well crossed, you know, more than 60 years, and you can jump from, I say jump, but you can perform all kinds of music, not just one kind of, you call it as a genre. You're able to perform in all different kinds of, so I'd sort of thinking, there's some secret to your endurance. I'm not sure if you wanted to share that with us.
0: It must be the water he drinks.
1: I've watched other people perform over the years, and I've seen how successful they were.
0: Mm.
1: And I said, well, they could do it, so can I, even at this age, you know. But I've sort of developed an independent craft, you know, as an artist on stage. And it goes with the song. If you do a love song, you get the lights turned down low which makes it more appealing to your audience, you know.
2: Yeah.
1: And you're singing into a good sound system, and you could do the songs that you've wanted to do all your life.
0: Mm.
1: And you could see people who's come up through the eras of music sit there and close their eyes and just softly sing along. And that's what makes a good performance, I think.
0: Yeah.
1: And I've enjoyed every moment in life, and I've enjoyed meeting people like yourselves, you know, who come on here and spread the word of what the needs are of companionship in the world, and get out there and say, listen, we're representing Aboriginal music as well as other music, and we want you to be part of it. And what you do over radio is a big thing, because we only there was in my era, growing up, and a lot of people's eras, There was no black.

0: fella ever behind a mic on radio. Never. So we've got this wonderful studio in now, and we've got them in every state of the land, you know, and some of about five or six radio stations in states. Queensland's got a huge thing. Look at Gallari in Western Australia.
1: Yeah.
0: You know, and I went over there and I did the Stomping Ground thing some years back, and that was fabulous. And went up a couple of years to go to Cairns and did that big thing up there that they have at the where they tie the big cruisers up and all this type of thing.
1: Yeah.
0: So I've done a lot. I've toured right through Queensland, the Northern Territory, some parts of Western Australia, Adelaide. I've done shows there. New South Wales is just. Every time I watch the news and the weather at night, and I'd tell my grannies, I said, I've been to every one of those towns, every one of those towns and performed. But it's always good to come in here and be feted by people like yourself.
1: Thank you.
0: And Paul.
1: Thank you.
0: And I really, really appreciate it because it keeps me, it gives me a revives my life over the times I've come here. And and if I didn't think I entertain people and give something to them, especially our Indigenous people, well, what's the point of being here?
1: Exactly. Couldn't have said it better myself.
2: You're a very humble man, Uncle.
0: Well, I don't take anything for granted, Paul. I've done it tough, and everything in my life hasn't been all so rosy at times, but I've overcome it, and I'm still doing it today, and I'm entertaining, I'm pleasing people, and making them feel good if they're down. And, you know, I'd sit down in a batch of drunks even, and just say, they say, sing a little song for us. I sing a little song, you know.
2: Oh, that's beautiful.
0: And some of them might say, hey, you want to charge? I say, oh, maybe, you know. But it's the company you keep and the spirit that you keep. We're a spiritual people. And I'm a very spiritual man through my illnesses, you know. And I'm still here today. And I'm going up to see this doctor shortly. And I hope I get a good result.
1: Yes,
0: but
1: so
0: look, thank you for inviting me, my dear lady. It's Paul, it's good
1: pleasure.
0: To see you again, my
2: you
0: brother.
2: Too,
0: and we'll catch up because it's meant to be that way, you know.
1: Yeah, you'll definitely come back, yeah?
0: Yeah.
1: We'd love to have you back.
0: Yeah. See, if you don't think, one first time makes a great impression, then it's there forever, you know.
1: Yeah, okay.
0: Yeah.
1: Excellent. All right, well, we'll play the song for you before you go.
0: Yeah, which is it?
1: Stranger in My Country.
0: Oh, yeah, we'll play that. Well, this is being recorded. This has been recorded by five. I did the original, then and this young man did it, and then Roger did it.
1: Yeah, who?
0: His name is Luke Peacock.
1: Oh, Luke Peacock did
0: it. Yeah, from out of Brisbane.
1: He helped you redo the whole album. Is that right? Is that the guy?
0: Yeah. Okay. And I get a bonus track on there.
1: Yeah.
0: And but he chased it up. He worked at a radio station similar to this.
1: Right.
0: And he said, happened to come across it one day as on a little tape. And he said, well, gee, I like that. I'd like to do that. Then he got in touch with me. He said, can I record this? I said, yeah. And it's a fabulous album. And some of the great musicians on here, you know.
1: Yeah.
0: You've got... You've got all these wonderful musos, and it's a great album too. Have you ever seen it around?
1: What's the album called?
0: The album's called The Painted Ladies.
1: The Painted Ladies, and can people get that at JB Hi-Fi, or they go to
0: Well, they could order it.
1: Order it
0: they
1: from your website?
0: Or if they could give me a ring.
1: Yeah.
0: And my number's somewhere around, and... Because I've still got some great vinyl albums, and they're in great demand now. You can't get them really anymore. Well, you can't get the loaner that are the original music to this, because Russell Hopkinson, he got it, and he tracked it down, and he paid $900 for that album.
1: Oh, my God.
0: You know, and it's so rare. But we've had it burned, and now it lives forever through this album.
1: So do you have a website on there, Uncle?
0: No, I don't go in for that type of stuff.
1: So,
0: I should do it.
1: So if people want to get that album, they can go to JB Hi-Fi and order it?
0: Yeah. And order it.
1: Or Sanity, can they go to Sanity?
0: Or RPM over Marrickville. There's a great vintage record shop.
1: Vintage record, RPM.
0: Yeah, RPM, reps per minute.
1: And they can look you up on
0: the internet? And they'll look you up on they'll say, yes, all right, well, because a lot of these are CDs. The originals were all done on vinyl. So, and there's a CD for this one, The Painted Ladies, and there's also a great vinyl thing
1: excellent.
0: Too.
1: And it would be a great anniversary present, a great Christmas present, a great Mother's Day present, a great Father's Day present.
0: Well, it could become a collector's item.
1: Yes.
0: When my spiritual being is gone, you know. So we live on through music. So I'm pretty happy with that.
1: Excellent.
0: Thank you for giving me time today. It's been an absolute pleasure.
2: Your time, Uncle.
1: We loved having you here.
0: We'll do it again someday.
1: Without further ado, put the song that we've been telling, Stranger in My Country. Enjoy.
0: So I bid you farewell.
1: Thank you.
0: And thank you so much. I want each of you to be safe.
2: And you too.
0: And to take care of it in this what's going on in the world today.
1: Thank you, Uncle
0: Thank you
1: Vic.
0: For everything. Much love in my heart. See you soon. Yeah. Bye-bye.
1: Bye-bye.

0: G'day, folks. And that was the incredible Uncle Vic Sims. And that song was called Get a Little Dirt on Your Hands. Sorry it wasn't Stranger in My Country, but we will get that song for you. What a brilliant artist Uncle Vic Sims is, Paul. What do you reckon? It was fantastic having him in the
1: yes,
0: studio.
1: Yes, look, he's a great artist. He's done a lot for the people out there at La Perouse. He's a great part of that community. Mm. And he's just a great man, a wonderful man. And to me, he's the true sense of an elder because he cares about people.
0: Yes.
1: And he encourages everybody.
0: Yes, he does.
1: You know? And that's a great thing, isn't it? Like, he just offers encouragement to people.
0: Mm.
1: And what a great story. Like, it's very few people could say they've got a career, and he's still going. It's not like he's retired or anything. He's still going. It's no state secret because he said it. He's 75 years of age and he's been performing since he was about 11 or 10, you know.
0: And he's still performing.
1: And he's survived all those years, and good on him. And I hope that the mighty South Sydney Rabbitohs do it for Uncle this year because, you know, he's out from...
0: What do you mean?
1: From win the competition, you know.
0: Oh, okay.
1: Because he's out there in La Perouse, which is a part of the South Sydney Territory, of course. So, you know, that will be something to look forward to.
0: Yes, brilliant.
1: Yes.
0: Well, that was a bit of a bonus in our cap there with having Uncle Vic Sims.

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When Nali was born, she was the smallest bird on the iceberg. Her mother looked at her with love in her eyes and said to Nali's father, "She's small, but she has a very big heart." As Nali grew, she discovered that she was special. All the other birds had big, wide wings that flapped and waved and soared. But Nali was different. She had one crooked wing that made her fly in circles. 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And Nali set off huffing and flapping as hard as she could. She flew left to right and then right to left like a wriggling snake. But she didn't fly in a circle and she didn't fly into anyone's tummy. So she was very, very proud. She flew back to her family and with her one crooked wing, she hugged them and said, "Let's try it again tomorrow." Her auntie said, "Girls, you have to get ready to fly." And her grandpa said, "Girls, you have to get ready to fly." And their great-grandma said, "Girls, you have to get ready to fly." Soon we will fly to the very south of the world, further than any bird flies, until we find our very special place to pass the winter. Nali smiled. What an adventure she had ahead of her.

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Hey, you mob. Want to get active and don't know where to start? Or maybe you fellas want to work up a sweat and have fun at the same time? Then come on down to Illawarra Tony Mundine Gym at the Block Redfern. Yeah, that's right. We've reopened and we are bigger and better. 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

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All I had to do was believe, to put my head down, focus, wheels in motion. Received an accolade, now it's time for an album. 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And that's about the time that I met the girl of my dreams. 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

0: In silence I'm growing, in darkness I'm glowing. 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Always be chill, I be taking it slow. It's Rania and Rania, Rania and Rania. Yeah, yeah, already know.
1: Yeah, yeah, already know.
0: It's like baby on baby,
1: like baby on baby.
0: Except I want me some more.
1: It's Rania and Rania.
0: Yeah, you already know.
1: It's like baby on baby,
0: except I want me some more.
1: It's like me was a trio, except I get it so low.
0: It's like Rich the kid, see my blood just walking the door. Born from the greatest, what, who, when? Born to be late, what, who, when? Born from the greatest, born to be late. Horns in my head, bullets my fate. Ain't taking the fakes, the shit flakes. Doing it till I'm dead, I'm dying to be great. Not lying to your mate, only family shit's trace. West coast, we are base, we are best on a bay. It's Ronnie and Ronnie, yeah, you already know. It's like baby, I'm baby, except I want me some more. It's like me, it was a trio, except I get it so low. It's like Rich the kid, set my plug, just walking the door. It's like a dream, to live in the ville. One day it's a cold, God knows my skill. It's like the mob, turn to a predator. Appreciate your cube, be what I'm telling the editor. It's like the old school, wasn't the next wave. Legends never die, they just leave them in Beck's grave. It's like the blood is different, we born and bred. Make a boy the killer, or you know where you're head. It's like who, it's like what? It's like me, it's like who? It's like who, it's like me. It's like you, it's like a G. It's like Ronnie and Ronnie, yeah, you already know. It's like baby on baby, except I want me some more. It's like me as a trio, except I get it so low. It's like Rich the kid, except my plug just walking the door. Except my plug just walking the door. Except my plug just walking the door, bro.
1: It's like who?
0: It's like me. It's that.
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1: It's just crazy to me to think that, you know, we have the oldest people.

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Prince Nico Mbaga, he was on the ark. So was Art Taylor and Sonny Simmons and Bessie Smith and Duke, all on the ark. And Joe Tex and Geraldine Connor and Giuseppe Logan, even Roaring Lion and Aunt Bunny were abdominally on the ark. The original, the

and freight powder, who prevaricate and ruse, strewing holy powder as ritual upon the ark, but don't want ink or water to touch their clothes. Who else was on the ark? Max Roach was on the ark, and Ras Shorty Eye, and Eric Dolphy, and Amiri Baraka, and Ras Ellibank, and Harry Belafonte. Them was high upon the boat. He was on the ark. Drum. You say you're coming to come, but you never reach as far as the leader house. You never hear his sword off speaker drum boomed up roots all around the village. Bachelor life. And then you hear he bullying three women in the congregation, and the shepherd raising crook stick and tapping his foot when the hymn swing. But he's suffering in silence, because he's wondering if while he in church rocking on his heels, his woman horning him with leader Jim when night come, and he need a see a man to prophesy or tack back and catch them in slack. But his faith was full. Every Sunday, he in church. He was on the ark in Broome. Beatty was on the ark. Mong and Vino in pajamas. The Wild Moon, fever in his throat. Performance poet and stand-up comic boat were on the boat. And the ark was full, but more was to come, and they come in still. Ethel Waters was on the ark, singing Creole Gold. Octavia Butler, hip good, up upon this boat. Eric Eustace Williams, dead and living same time, was also wrapped in kente. Fats Waller, Courtney Jones.

0: only death because she had eaten salt. Then Darkest How and the Mighty Spoiler, the Mighty Terror and the Mighty Zandoli, and proper sore fans strewing vitamins down his throat. Zandoli, living among the dead, still clapping war around the sick man head. Then Pharaoh Sanders reached with Yusuf Lateef.
1: Lovelace laugh.
0: He see Eric Roach reach on the ark, his book of poems still warm under his arm. And when the ark had 2 days to go before it reached Southampton, here come Brother Resistance, here come Carl the Voice, here come Benjamin Zephaniah, here come John LaRose, here come Charles Mingus, here come Lord Kitchener on his way back from New York in 1957, here come Paul Rosen, here come Beryl McBurney, even Olive Wharf rode upon that boat. This was the year that the great bandit graduated from bandit school and rough 40,000 men in San Fernando. When the river washed down from the million hills and cleansed the city. And who had drowned, badly waterlogged, and who had dared, badly wounded. And the great bandit came down with his escort and chariot to survey the land. And they found poor black folk had hidden in holes in the earth and in barrels sealed shut with likely sap from the breadfruit tree. But the poets were wise and hid in the trees and were never found. And the bandit rode on. And the houses of dukes and spooks and prime ministers were burned to the ground. And all around the embassy room, those grand facades of colonial times were volcanically cast to ash and plundered. And then the bandit moved west, searching for that gold-throated woman who, after making disco love to him one morning, venture him up to the hills overlooking the city, behind the bridge and quarry, and show him his own city. And he never imagined his own island as a map. Its grids and ley lines, the white fume booming at the lips of the coast.
1: Years hence, the bandit went knocking at disco's doors, but the woman was gone. She was upon the ark. Anointed with olive oil and secret colors.

earthquake. He was not under armed. Instead, Baba, the great teacher, had long since evaporated into air, into language, into sound, into the very sex fruit of poetry. Under Arp drove up to Bristol, Brixton, Birmingham, Leeds, and Manchester too. It swooned into New York,

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This is revision for regrowth. Victory over all obstacles. The impossible being made possible. Never scared, well prepared, because the once unaware and now knowledgeable. Looking at my life through a different perspective when shit gets hectic. Cause that's the only way to deal with this aggression that's been pent up and generationally festering. Each problem that I face, I take as lessons. As I carve away the pain, the better. See the shape of ways I make a truly bless this. I'm reflecting with this pen relentless. And rejecting seeds the enemy attempts to sow. Cause if it don't benefit my growth, why would I tend to it? I'm trying to see my people flourish. Hope each word I speak on this is nourishment. Surpassing the surface, I see the beauty in the ugliness. And the rain that cometh is something we should all learn to grow from.

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1: I could never imagine the pain in a mother's heart when life takes a turn for the worse and creator's art becomes another canvas that will never be completed. I'm a few degrees away and 1,000 times defeated. My energy's depleted, but I wanna stand and fight, swinging with the spirits that have traveled back into the light. I feel the tears and depression, fears and aggression, woven in society from years of oppression. The violence is normalized, silence is horrifying, truth is denied, and the fact is that more are dying. You don't have to tell me how you feel, 'cause I can see it in your eyes, and they don't have to prove to me that the pain is real, 'cause I can hear it in their cries. Well, it's the type of heartbreak that takes more than tears and time to stitch up any wounds and heal the scars they leave behind. It's separation from the fam, segregation on the land. It was all part of the plan, and the blood is on their hands.

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0: Yeah.
1: I know it's a lot to think about, and hold love and hate. Just old habits. Some thoughts you can't grab at, you know. You just gotta let it go. That's it. Just let it go.

This here's revision for regrowth. Letting go just to let grow. No father at home, so she was never shown how it felt to be a daughter that's loved and supported. I see her beauty, but in her eyes it's a different story. That's been told time and time again, still we ignore it. But don't let them clip your wings, sis. On the bigger, better things, sis. 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So chase your dream, sis. Cause I believe you can achieve and be all you wanna be, sis. And when you're weak, speak these words to the mirror and remember who you be, sis.

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Yeah!

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Broke.

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1: Give peace a chance. 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
0: Huns are an orange dome, we draw the line, and those on the other side.

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1: 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Phasma, straight off the jumbo jet.
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There, it's Nini Brown here from Calico Catering. We're situated out at Rudy Hill with our little commercial kitchen. We specialise in real Australian food, that being our beautiful native Australian foods. We also grow our own plants. We have Warrigal greens growing, native thyme, native oregano. We've got pig faces, we've got bush basil, we have everything. So we can cater your next event, whether it be our beautiful native food or just the normal foods going out there. And to book, it's www.calico.com.

walking on the street. Someone always wants to talk. Someone always looking for someone to listen. Today I'm not very curious. I just want to do that.

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1: All right. Welcome back to the Indeed Ship Off Show, hosted by yours truly, Chil Cheney. And we have a special guest on our show tonight. Drum roll, please. We got Dobby. He's in the building. How are you, Dobby?
2: Yeah, good, brother. Good to be here. Good to see your face again.
1: Yeah, you too, man. So for those that don't know Dobby, he's a true force of nature with his electrifying live performances, leaving audiences spellbound. As a rapper, drummer, composer, and producer, he brings a dynamic and powerful energy to his live shows, delivering an experience like no other. Proudly identified as a Filipino and Aboriginal musician, Dobby roots run deep in the Marawari and Nemba lands. So I want to ask, what was the breakthrough moment for you where you realized that you love hip hop and this is what I want to do?
2: Yeah, man. I think the first moment that I realized was kind of listening to, Missy Elliott, Lupe Fiasco, Outkast, like all of those artists, like when I was really young, and buying the CDs from Sanity and like making like a regular schedule of it. I wanted to like go and find more albums that I really liked listening to and dancing to and trying to mimic as well. Like I started to kind of get into practicing the lyrics and then memorizing them and trying to impress friends at school. And that was kind of the catalyst for like, well, what type of music can I make? And like, what's my story? And, you know, if I want to try and write my own lyrics. So it was very much like around that time, you know, 2000 onwards. Yeah.
1: Yeah, I agree. And like all those songs that you try to like rap and all that, like definitely like inspires in like your upbringing and like it really shapes your craft and like the initial sort of parts where you're songwriting as well. Yeah.
2: Thank you, bro. Appreciate it.
1: So your unique technique of drapping seamlessly blends of drumming and rapping. Can you share how you develop this style and what it adds to your storytelling and your music?
2: Yeah, I think being a drummer rapper, I think it kind of gives me the sort of unique sound that I'm looking for, and it kind of informs, you know, what I started learning as a kid, right? Like I started learning piano and then drums at like around high school, and I was just in love with the sound of the drum kit and how it made me feel. And it always makes me feel kind of alive, and anything that is worrying in my mind, it kind of just goes away when I can sort of play on the drum. So being a drummer is a very much a big part of my identity. So bringing the drums and the piano as well, actually, to the stage is a big part of who I am as Dobby, you know. And also you like leaning on those instruments to inform the type of music I make as well. Like a lot of my music is very piano heavy. A lot of it's very different drum rhythms as well. I'm trying to play with different jazz time signatures and different jazz rhythms. And I guess like just drawing on that as my vocabulary, I think gives me a bit of a unique sound and a bit of a, you know, makes me feel like me. Yeah.
1: Yeah. I love that, like especially like the point you made earlier, how you're saying how like everything just really goes away when like you're playing that drums, like it's really unique, and that's where you know like where your passion lies as well.
2: Yeah, bro, absolutely.
1: I know recently you've been doing a lot of screen composing. Congrats, by the way, this is great. I've seen like your posts and all that, how you've been like featured on that sort of stuff. What has inspired you in wanting to combine film and music as one?
2: To get into a life of like screen composing, I think music is an incredible, powerful tool for storytelling. And I've always been very fascinated in how the music can kind of help support a TV show or a film or anything that I'm watching. And it's always been a dream of mine, you know. But a big shout out as well to, you know, people like Chris Sainsbury, Proud Darug Man, who tapped me on the shoulder and said, hey, you know, like, come join this, like, thing that he's starting. It was like the Indigenous Composers Initiative, now known as Naraburia First Nations Composers. So I, along with four other composers, Blackfella composers, were given that chance to be able to write music as composition rather than just as whatever, as tracks, as band songs, as whatever. And that helped me kind of really gain the confidence that I needed, because I think a lot of people like me, will say, like, I'm not this, I'm not a composer, but really, we can all do it because it's our stories, right? And so as I got more comfortable with it, I then started to, I guess, just push myself out as a composer and starting to write for, things like documentaries and TV shows. And it's incredible, and it's such a different experience, but I really love it because you kind of put on a different type of thinking cap and you think about music in a different way. But at the same time, I'm still Dobby. I'm still coming from this same place of how I write music, but it's with the intention of supporting the story.
1: Yeah, I love that. So you've just recently released your album titled Warangu River Story on the 14th of June. What is it about, and what do you hope listeners take away from this debut album?
2: Yeah, thank you, brother. Like, this album is a big project that I've been working on for the past however many years. I think 7 years in total, really, from its inception. And
1: Wow.
2: it's about the rivers. It's about the Murray-Darling Basin. It's a heartfelt dedication to Brewarrina, to my family that are from there, to Mary Shearer, my grandmother, who was born and raised in Bree, to her father, old George Shearer, born under the Colgo, sorry, under the birthing tree at the Colgo River in Wilmeringal, Muddawari Country, Northwest New South Wales. It's about the cultural significance and the language and the land of those areas, but about what is happening to these rivers, and it's going to keep happening as we are in El Nino, heading towards more and more climate crisis. This is not going to go away if we don't hold these people accountable when it comes to floodplain harvesting, when it comes to maladministration of the water, continuing to and ongoing extension of deadlines for the recovery of 2,700 plus gigalitres back into the Murray-Darling Basin. People are getting away with corporate greed, and it's the people who depend on these rivers that are suffering the most. So that's what this album's about.
1: Yeah, I love that. And like a lot of the music that you write is like so storytelling, and it's so like great, like in that sort of concept, like the lyrics and all that. It's like a story. And like I was saying to you earlier, it's like a movie, what you've created, So this album suggests a deep narrative about the rivers surrounding Brewarrina, which you just spoke about. Can you explain the significance of this concept of the river story?
2: Of the river story. Yeah, I mean, the way the album starts is it starts with me walking down a very dry riverbed, very crackly, no water riverbed with one Brad Steadman from Brewarrina. So it's he and I. Just talking about what this river means to us as Aboriginal people. And, we travel throughout these different rivers, the Bogan, the Barwon, the Colgoa. He talks to me about how these three rivers are connected, within 1 kilometer of each other west of Brewarrina, and how the pattern, if he stood on one end of the river and the water flowed through his feet, the pattern in that water will meet up with the pattern that's made from my feet in the river down south, because everything is interconnected. And that goes for the culture, that goes for the language group, that goes for the stories about these areas, these waterways, and these lands. So that's kind of how it started, is like understanding, apart from the, call to action to hold these people accountable for water maladministration, it's just about understanding land and waterways like a story, and thinking about it like a story. And I feel like music can really help me do that.
1: A number of these tracks from your album features a dynamic string medley and your signature sped up raps as well. Can
2: Yeah.
1: you walk us through your creative process in blending these elements and how you ensure your music carries both emotional and political weight?
2: Yeah, for sure. I mean, there's definitely a lot of symphonic sound in it. It's something that I really like, and I it's fast becoming a bit of a thematic thing for me. And I'm using it in everything that I do. So hopefully it's becoming, yeah, my signature sound, which would be just an incredible achievement for me personally. I love strings and it's throughout it, you know. I approached this album classically, but also as a jazz head and finally as a rapper. Those three worlds are definitely embedded within this album. Drawing from the field recordings that I made, those conversations with Brad Steadman, with Arnie Josey, with Uncle Tommy Barker, with Brad Gordon, with the bird in my song Dipiyon Pachalinya, all of those recordings, I'm creating music around that. I haven't changed anything, you know, I haven't sped anyone up, I haven't pitched anyone. It's raw and unedited, and so my story is based on theirs, not the other way around. So that's very much a big musical aspiration for this project, is that symphonic sound bed with the jazz and rap, and how to amplify those voices and those stories.
1: And that's where you started out, I guess. Like, I remember reading something saying, like, you learned off like a jazz electronic kit, and you have like a lot of like classical background knowledge as well.
2: Yeah, thank you, man. Yeah, it's definitely come in handy, and I didn't like it as a kid, but I'm glad that I can still sort of utilize it now.
1: So, with the Warringah River story just recently released, what are your future goals? Are there any other issues or stories you're passionate about that you plan to explore in your music?
2: I mean, look, after this album, now that it's out, you know, I just hope that it can in some way push that conversation forward, and however it can reach whoever it needs to reach politically, legislation-wise, anything is an achievement, and anything I really welcome with my whole heart. And then in future, I'm working on a project of mine that is very different from this. This was quite culturally informed, and this next one is not so community-based. It's actually very, very inward. And I'm looking into my inner child, and I'm traveling back through time to speak to him. And I'm very excited for that project. It's been on my mind for the longest time, and I really think I can pull this off. So yeah, that's called Marshmallow, and that'll be my next project.
1: Cool. I'm keen to hear that. Hopefully soon. Who are some artists or individuals that inspire you? And are there any collaborations you're particularly excited about or hope to pursue in the future?
2: Oh, I mean, if we're looking internationally, Anderson .Paak has to be definitely one of them. I love Anderson .Paak. I'm a big fan of Kendrick, of course. Big fan of Beyonce, big fan of Pharrell, big fan of Missy, Lupe Fiasco. It's just all the people I started listening to as a kid, really. But, there's just so many people. And then even here, there's just so many people I'd love to work with as well. I'm a big fan of Dallas Woods, for example, and JK47 as well. It's incredible artist, you know. So there's definitely a lot of people that I can look up to, and anyone that's I'm definitely a big collaborator. So yeah, looking forward to manifesting and putting the feelers out there.
1: Yeah, definitely. That's where it starts, manifestation. All
2: Yo.
1: right. Thank you for having a yarn, Dobby. Always a pleasure. Now, where can we find this album?
2: Yeah, brother, you can find it everywhere, on the ABC music website. You can find it in Sanity, you can find it in JB Hi-Fi, you can also stream it. You can buy it from my website as well, CD and vinyl, and the vinyl is deadly. It's got different water patterns on each vinyl, so if you're a vinyl head, this is the one to get. But yeah, you can also find it on Apple Music, YouTube, Spotify, Amazon Music, all of that stuff.
1: Cool. Thank you, Tommy.

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1: Everyone say, hit it, DJ!

Yeah, this your boy Jimbo. This guy's out there, all them girls out there, all them black girls out there. It's crazy love. Yeah.

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1: I don't want to be like that. 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So, yeah, get out there and more information, like it's there, like a Healthy Mob New South Wales, there's heaps to find and resources there too for support.
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0: Got a lot of love, I can use a ton. 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
1: And I can tag along, yeah, my number longer born. Y'all can have to worry, you won't be alone.
2: I guess I'm coming too, cause if we preaching love and unity, I'm coming through. And is that cool with you?

Stop. This song is dedicated to the families of the indigenous brothers and sisters that have been victims of this sickening reoccurring trend that's better known as death in custody. For the ones mistreated by the law and the justice system, rest in peace, you're gone but you're never forgotten. Black, yellow, red.

0: changes.
1: The justice system is so unfair to us indigenous people, and we wonder why it don't get advertised. Maybe it's the color of our skin, or maybe it's the gene that the convicts have within them where the bad treatment just don't stop. My people die in custody at an alarming rate, and it seems that fish nobody cares. So I just want to ask a question. Can you tell me why?

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0: ocean, we catch in a brim. 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When we get home, we play some dish. When the street over, we go to river swim. When we go fishing, we catch in a brim. When the river's on, we jump off the bridge. When we get home, we play some dish.
1: Call me Wally, this way I'm at. I wear my NRL baseball cap. Tell them out of my team if you know what I mean. To be the captain, that's my dream.
2: My name is Keith from McKinney Street. I walk on stilts to beat the beat. When it grows here, I shake a leg. This is my rhyme and that's what I said.
0: When the street up, we go to river and swim. When we go fishing, we catch in a brim. When the river's on, we jump off the bridge. When we get out, we play some dish. We play some dish. We play some dish. We play some dish.
3: Well, colors in, I have no feet. All you are, please, better watch out on speed. I meet the gang and I'm on my stand. I'm a Ben Ackler like Jackie Chan.
4: Mendel is my name, I like to do backflips. 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
5: 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When I catch a fish, I put it in the fridge.
6: My name is Buddy, I can't stand still. From Kenya, Stubble, to Broken Hill. I've been moving around from town to town, and this is how I get down.
0: When the street up, we go to river swim. When we go fishing, we catch in a brim. When the river's low, we jump off the bridge. When we get home, we play some dish. When the street up, we go to river swim. When we go fishing, we catch in a brim. When the river's low, we jump off the bridge. When we get home, we play some dish. We play some dish. We play some dish. We play some dish.
2: When the street up, we go to river and swim. When we go fishing, we catch in a brim. When the river's low, we jump off the bridge. When we get home, we play some dish.
7: Mike Killer, Mike Killer, you know how to do a song about you. None of these songs mean the brothers this and that. That's only right, easy one, two, yeah. I'm

0: bad. Hope depression's gone away, might kill her. I'm talking about the ones who have given us life. Shout out to all the mothers struggling, making sure that we're right. I'm talking about the queens fighting through the dark night. Sister girl, it ain't mean if he ain't treating you right. I'm singing now, free all the sisters in the system. Since the start, we've always stood by women. I'm talking about my sisters with the big necks, Mission Breeze. You know I love you to death.
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Kumali is the longest running Aboriginal-owned and run arts organisation dedicated to supporting New South Wales Aboriginal language groups. 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

0: Well, the Defence Minister of Australia, Robert Hill, says the government's continuing to talk to the US about Australia developing a missile defence system. Earlier this year, the government revealed it was considering whether a shield could be put in place to protect Australia against possible missile attacks.
1: Star Wars.
2: The Empire Strikes Back.
1: War is
2: terrorism.
1: Star Wars.
2: The Empire Strikes Back.
1: War is
2: terrorism.
1: Star Wars.
2: The Empire Strikes Back.
1: War is
2: terrorism.
1: Star Wars.
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0: 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I'm Paul McLeod, Jarrapin, Jimba, Monero.
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0: So is this a new song, Keithy?
1: Oh, McDonald had a file. No, no, no, no more. Rockin' your boys are back with another track. Show you what it's all about. So scream and shout.
2: Yeah! Rockin' G! Rockin' G!
1: Rockin' your boys are back with another track. Show you what it's all about. So scream and shout.
2: Yeah! Rockin' G! Rockin' G!
3: I've got a mic in my hand, a shanghai around my neck. I shot Shrek and he went green, he got mean, and I went screaming through the street with Kate, with Kate, with Kate.
1: You remember me and my name is Kate, till stepping to the beat in Wilkinia Street. 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

0: straight from Kenya Strait. 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
1: Tearing up the Wilcannia boomerang. 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
2: Barking to boys are back with another track. 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
3: Yeah! 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

0: 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Bando is Barkindji lingo for fish.
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2: 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I live in Wally.

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0: respects to the traditional owners and any elders that are out there. We're called The Last Connection. We're called that because our grandma is our last connection, our last elder of our clan. So we named it after her. But I'm Joel. This is my sister, Miami. We're from the Cubby Cubby tribe over Southeast Queensland. It's a small.
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0: Hey you mob, want to get active and don't know where to start? Or maybe you fellas want to work up a sweat and have fun at the same time? Then come down to the Allura Tony Mundine Gym at the Block, Redfern. 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
2: 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Hey, Cap. Thanks for getting this on, cuz. The mixtape right here.

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2: The little black fucker's going to start to get built. 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
1: This moment.
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1: Now, come on, all you kids. Come sit around the fire here. Have a talk about what's going on with you kids, okay? I'm an elder of the Wiradjuri people. On behalf of the elders, past and present, the true custodians of this land, I'd like to welcome you to country.

0: fishes, we catch in the brim. 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When we get home, we play some dish. When the street over the river swim. When we go fishing, we catch in the brim. When the river's large, we jump off the bridge. When we get home, we play some dish.
1: Call me Wally, this way I'm at. I wear my NRL baseball cap. Call him out of my team if you know what I mean. To be the captain, that's my dream.
0: My name is Keith from McKinney Street. I walk and stilts to beat the beat. When the crow's here, I shake a leg. This is my rhyme and that's what I said. When the street up, we got a river and swim. When we go fishing, we catch in a brim. When the river's hard, we jump off the bridge. When we get out, we play some beach.
2: But watch out for speed. I meet the gang and I'm almost 10. I'm a Ben Ackler like Jackie Chan.
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4: 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When I catch a fish, I put it in the fridge.
5: My name is Buddy, I can't stand still. From Kenya, Scobo, the Golden Hill. I've been moving around from town to town. And this is how I get down.
0: When the street up, we got a river swim. When we go fishing, we catch in the brim. When the river's hard, we jump off the bridge. When we get home, we play some dish. When the street up, we got a river swim. When we go fishing, we catch in the brim. When the river's hard, we jump off the bridge. When we get home, we play some dish. We play some dish. We play some dish. We play some dish. We play some dish. When the street up, we got a river swim. When we go fishing, we catch in a brim. When the river's low, we jump off the bridge. When we get home, we play some dish.
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Yeah.

Understand your brush. Step back and step up. Don't anger us. That's dangerous. Sport won't danger us. I got plans for plans that you don't even know. I got plans for plans and I got plans for those. I'm the go-to.

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Trapping a thought, mind spilling remorse. He said, the pain that I see will fill up my corpse. Found feelings and loss, I found ceilings and torch. The structure of these buildings, no more dying in box. I keep thinking outside, he keep drinking down pride. I keep sipping in the wisdom of the dank undermined. You know, the ones that you miss, cause death took the grip. And I can feel him coming close, and I just hope I don't slip. Nah, tell me, can I speak with it? Come to peace with it. I do fathom not having the life that he acquitted. The natural pattern, a eulogy with a speech limit. And I be worried my time is up when this speech finish. I see you often but could never pick the revisit. I tread light, that can be tough but I see vision. A new life, no handcuffs, no policing.

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And so much more. 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
1: You're listening to Koori Radio News with KL. The newly introduced Crown Lands Management Amendment Bill of 2026 is a statutory review that has the Aboriginal land rights movement questioning why there was no consultation from the New South Wales state government about the miscellaneous amendments. The passing of the bill would see laws applied retrospectively that can be used to defeat existing land claims, creating further disadvantage for First Nations communities in New South Wales. Councillor Raymond Kelly, Chair of the New South Wales Aboriginal Land Council, says the land rights movement are waiting to sit with the Lands and Property Minister Steve Camper and apply pressure to address three clauses in the bill that could see the undermining of the Aboriginal Land Rights Act of 1983. Here's the story.
2: What we're witnessing at the moment is the suggestion that there's going to be some minor amendments to the Aboriginal Land Rights Act. As we look into it deep, we're very concerned that would have far-reaching effects around the ability of land that would be or could be returned to Aboriginal people under our ability to claim land under the Land Rights Act. So, yes, it's a difficult one, and it's a very complex issue, and it's very difficult sometimes to explain it. But essentially what it is that a review will happen periodically, and sometimes they're good things, and sometimes they're conversation that we have to have, and, we've got to have a bit of an arm wrestle with government at times.
3: It'd be great if you could explain to our audience about the difference between land rights and native title.
2: Okay, so the difference between native title and land rights is this. Within New South Wales, land rights are statutory. Government granted ownership of land designed to compensate for past dispossession of land. It's administered through the Aboriginal Land Rights Act through the Minister for Aboriginal Affairs. Now, we say it's currently at risk because the government wants to introduce a range of small, what they're calling small and minor amendments, but we think that they're far-reaching. Native title is a judicial recognition of pre-existing traditional land.

0: right? So it's it can even exist somewhere in the land rights space. Generally, if Aboriginal land councils want to sell land, they've got to extinguish native title, which we think is a terrible thing for Aboriginal communities to have to do. The two acts can actually live in the same place at the same time. It's a very complex line of questioning, you know?
1: So I thought that local Aboriginal land councils can apply for freehold title through the Aboriginal Land Rights Act?
0: The Aboriginal Land Rights provides Aboriginal people with freehold title. That is the ability to buy, sell, and to make good on that granting of land. Native title is a little bit more difficult and doesn't quite provide the same means of use, if you like. And so we think it's very dangerous to not separate out the two acts, but we will try and do what we can when we can to see if they can coexist. And now people would say that they can coexist and should coexist, but the difficulty is, of course, it's about the education for our community. We're in a situation where we're always trying to get a hand up. We're trying to, you know, develop opportunities in our community. So we sometimes can get lost in the detail. But they are two distinct pieces of legislation that can exist for the benefit of Aboriginal communities, even here in New South Wales.
1: It says a lease alone, without any physical activity on the land, makes land lawfully used. What is the difference between unlawful and lawful use of land when it comes to a title that perhaps a LAUK has on country?
0: Well, if we look at the Crown Lands Act, any parcel of land under the Crown could be set aside for community use. Could be a parking, a kids playground, could be a golf club, a golf course. It could be a broad range of things. And so if those leases, like tennis clubs and so on and so on. So if those leases were in place and are continuing, it's sometimes they're not on the register for the Crown Lands. But when a piece of land is no longer being used in its original form, it will return to the Crown Land Register and therefore make it claimable under the Aboriginal Land Rights Act. So here's where the difficult situation is for lots of people. People think, okay, well, look, it's always been a tennis club. It's always been used for public use. We've always known it to be Crown land. But if it's not continuing in vain with its original purpose, it can sometimes be claimed under the Aboriginal Land Rights Act. And that's what we've been able to do on numerous occasions in the last couple of years in particular. And so the government, I think, is having some difficulty trying to live with that. And maybe, you know, who knows, maybe they're trying to find a way to circumvent their own piece of legislation. Those pieces of land that have been granted now, we believe, will remain with the land council in which it was granted. What we're talking about, though, is we're talking about 34,000 parcels of land that are still held up trying to be determined for future opportunities and for future use by land councils. What we believe the minister is touting and trying to produce is a way for that minister or his agent to come along and go, well, we never meant for that one to be on the register, so we'll take that off. Who knows how many parcels of land are likely to be removed or preserved under those new changes to that legislation. The other point of that is, are we destined to only end up with the... there's an old saying, you know, that as the beast is slaughtered on Aboriginal communities, we ended up with the offal, meaning the worst of the cuts. Is that what's going to happen to us as we go forward? Well, we think there's a way to work through this if we can sit down and have a conversation with the minister and obviously with government. We want government to be fair and we want to be able to work through the process. If there are parcels of land that have are really important for the use of all New South Wales people, then fine, let's have a conversation about that. What we don't think we can do is just allow some arbitrary person to be walking around with a pen and paper and going, that one's off, that one's off, that one's off the list.
1: And this is where this bill comes in, where they can make that decision based on what they see as lawful.
0: That's how we're seeing the bill being proposed. It was introduced in the later hours of the evening when very few people were around. People are saying it was a mistake, it wasn't meant to be. But the reality is, how are we to know that? When we find out that the minister has introduced it, or not just the minister, but somebody else has championed his bill for him, when we find that out, and then we realise that the time for trying to project that and push that through the parliament is such a short space of time. That's why we've had to react. We want to be consulted, and in this case, we were just completely overlooked. If we as a state body are not aware of it, then what are the average land council? What is their understanding or insight is? And so that's our role as the state body. That's our role to advocate and to, we've got the mandate to advocate and protect the rights of our people and the rights of our network.
2: And you're listening to Koori Radio News. I'm Kirsten Lindsay, and I'm speaking with Councillor Raymond Kelly from the New South Wales Aboriginal Land Council about the introduction of the Crown Lands Management Amendment Bill of 2026. Councillor Kelly has been speaking on how the bill could undermine the Aboriginal Land Rights Act of 1983 and block the applications of parcels of land waiting for determination to be approved. Coming up, we speak about the current reality for communities who live off country and the changes needed for better housing and employment opportunities.
1: One of your concerns is that this bill can undermine the Aboriginal Land Rights Act of 1983. Do you think it's time that the Land Rights Act was actually looked at and updated?
0: Yes, of course, we believe that. And of course, the review, the five-year review around the Aboriginal land rights, which is not the Crown Lands Bill, but the Aboriginal land rights has to have a review as well. So we're prepared to sit down and not just negotiate with the Minister for Aboriginal Affairs, but throughout the network to talk to people about those things that need to be altered and need to be addressed in terms of the way in which the Aboriginal land rights, some of the shortcomings, some of the failings. Well, let's work through it. Let's have the conversation with the minister and through his agent, maybe the registrar, whoever. Let's try and find better ways to do our business.
1: Some of the issues that you're talking about, your current reality in New South Wales, is that there's 43,500 unresolved land claims. The determinations are at a low, and the barriers to housing and land activation also mean people have housing issues, but also there is less opportunity for employment. That is the bigger picture, though, isn't it? That there's blockages to these claims, and people aren't receiving, the quality of life that they deserve.
0: Absolutely, Kirsten. And look, this is no indictment at all, but, some of the major land councils are doing exceptionally well, and good luck to them. They've been able to have decent parcels of land granted to them. They've been able to build good business opportunities. Fantastic. But when we move over the sandstone corridor and we start to, head out west, and the land value isn't as grand, it's the opportunities for industry and economic opportunities, the employment opportunities are not great. How are we to help those groups of people? Well, what we want to be able to do is to ensure that they get a start as well, that maybe we can start to look at some of those other ways we could activate that land. The land maybe for renewables, any number of things we could do. But what we've got to do is make a determination. Do we need to be pushing our resources either south or north or west? How do we do that to give everybody a fair chance and a fair go?
1: It also means people don't have to live off country as well. Big problem all across Australia.
0: Absolutely, and that's what this is the notion. And if we're being honest about what it is to have a sense of country and a belonging, then that's where you come from. That's where you live. That's where your people have lived and died. That's where you see your future. And so you shouldn't be made move merely because, you know, all the opportunities are in the cities. What we can do is we can start to build some of that regional cohesion and start to help people come up with ideas to build some of those industries. We've only just begun, but the reality is we still need to have some of these land parcels released to us, and some of them may be sold in the need for cash to be able to stump up some of those business opportunities. That's a reality. Banks are not touching us, so that's one way to do it. If we can work collectively, I think, a little better across the state around activating land and getting reasonably decent parcels of land returned to our communities, then I think we can do much better than what we're doing right now.
1: You are calling for the deletion of three clauses in this amendment bill. What's the next step? Is it going through the courts, going into Parliament? What will you be doing?
0: Clearly, the responsibility sits right now with the Minister for Crown and this state government. We've put our opposition up. We've raised our concerns with just about everybody that we can think of. We're communicating with a broad range of support agencies. What we'll be doing is we'll be waiting on the government. We'll be sitting down having a conversation. We needed them to see us. We needed the government to know that we were in opposition to it. We were not going to be pushed around. Now, okay, if now is the time to sit down and negotiate and talk through it, let's do it from a level playing field. And so that's what we hope to do. More importantly, what we have to do is communicate as much as we can, and we have to do it effectively with the network. We're saying to people, you know, it's about free and prior consent and being informed. If we're saying it about governments to the state body, then we also have to do it to our network as well. So going back out to people, talking about the issues, and then trying to see where the advancements can be made.
1: So is there something you'd like to say to the community in relation to their own empowerment in learning more about this and becoming more involved and active?
0: Kirsten, this is the real opportunity. Once again, we find ourselves in a situation where potentially a government agency or a minister can make changes that can have reaching effects on our communities. What we tend to do sometimes is we're lulled into a sense of full sense of security. Everything's okay. We're moving along. We're doing the best we can, you know, till there's a tipping point. Now, what we're actually seeing in communities is that we think this is an opportunity to build good communications and good relationships again, build the relationships back up, and not just amongst the network, the land rights network, right across our broader communities. You know, we've taken, I think we took a hit around the voice and the fallout of all that. I think it's time now to raise ourselves back off our haunches and start to stand together. And that's what we're calling for right now. We're calling for solidarity. We're calling for people to stand together. We're saying to people, let's start talking together.
2: Councillor Kelly says withholding the activation of land will not improve the quality of life for communities in New South Wales. And moving forward, the Aboriginal land rights movement wants a seat at the table with the state government. He says they want to ensure the best interests of the community is the focus of decision-making with the bill. 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
1: If you wish to commence a relationship, please press 2. 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Transferring you now. If you wish to commence your orgasm, press 4. After you finish, simply press #, or just hang up. I've just had the deadlocks installed.

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0: Your call has been placed in a queue. 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God has left the building.

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And then they took for granted this your land of Mother Nature.

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1: 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This is 13 Yarn. 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
3: I'm fucking listening. Could you get the old lion?

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All my lawyers all were broken. 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
5: This is Kowi Radio News with KL. The Minjeribah, Morgumpan Elders and Council are calling on the Senate to give priority to the establishment of a national independent First Nations-led truth-telling and healing commission, with a focus on addressing all forms of First Nations disadvantage. The Elders in Council supports the Walk for Truth from Naam to Canberra starting April 19, urging the federal government to commit to addressing racism and harm caused to First Nations peoples in the wake of the recent neo-Nazi attacks at Camp Sovereignty and attempted bombing at Boorloo on January 26. MMEIC Director Dow Rusker says the failure of the 2023 Voice referendum has exposed high levels of racism across Australia, and the reappeal of treaty and truth-telling pathways in different jurisdictions emphasises the need for a national commitment to reconciliation and truth-telling as a way forward to healing. Here's the report.
6: Thanks, Kirsten. And hello to all the listeners out there. Hello to all the Koori mob down there throughout Redfern. Just for some of you, just to start with, from the son of Donna Rusker, who spent a lot of time down there throughout the 70s with a lot of us down there. She's got sisters and brothers that living around the Redfern area. Yeah, full respect to yous all. I'm a Gurumpal Jandabal, Nagarabal, and Nunugul Gubbi Gubbi Guri from the southeast Queensland here. I'm also part of the Quanamooka. I live on the Stradbroke Island in Moreton Bay. And I'm a director on Minjeribah Morgumpan Elders and Council.
5: Fantastic. Thank you so much. And so the Elders and Council are calling on the Australian Senate to establish a national independent First Nations-led truth-telling and healing commission. Can you tell us what that would look like for you?
6: Yeah, that's right. No, we've been circulating the petition around now for a couple of weeks, and due to our own experiences and what we've observed occurring nationally across the continent here in the last several years following the failure of the Voice referendum, we've seen this sort of escalation of increasing racism and also perpetrated violence targeting First Nations people. And it's all relative also to what's going on internationally at the moment. And the major impacts that are occurring there. And we've been for some time trying to facilitate proper processes to get justice for our First Nations people, and it's been happening now for decades. And unfortunately, due to the lack of response we're seeing by way of our national commitment, we're seeing a lot of our own people, and not just on the islands here, but across the regions, experiencing further disadvantage. And we're also seeing the justice systems, youth and adult

0: being filled up with young First Nations people. And that's very unfortunate, because following the history that our ancestors experienced, there's still a lot of harm and suffering being caused for First Nations people all over this country due to systemic racism and institutional discrimination, and how embedded racism still is in the constituents of this nation of Australia. And we feel, due to what we had planned here several years ago with our commitments to the Queensland Bill of the Pathways to Treaty and the Truth Telling and Healing Commission, and our community was ready to start telling all of our historical truths. And as most would know, the first act of the recently elected State Premier of Queensland, he committed to the immediate repeal of the Pathways and Truth Telling and Healing Bill. And as well as that, he introduced the adult time for adult crime law, which has had really severe impacts across First Nations communities. Been not a lot of commitment adhered to or even announced with regards to First Nations Aboriginal affairs nationally following the voice referendum's failure. We think that the priority for the nation should be, as well as for ourselves and our needs to be able to heal, is for the federal government to commit to legislation to allow for a First Nations independent truth-telling and healing commissioner's inquiry.
1: When I think about even the work that's happened with the Yurok Justice Commission in, or Truth-Telling Commission in Victoria with the First Peoples of Assembly, in that same week that the framework was actually signed over, we saw a shift in the age of youth in Victoria being sentenced and jailed for life at 14, as well as the attack of the far right or black shirts that went in and assaulted First Nations women at Camp Sovereignty. And we didn't hear anything from the Prime Minister in relation to that. Do you have faith that having a National Truth-Telling Commission, the findings and the key recommendations would actually be honoured?
0: Well, I'm hoping so, and I'm hoping that it's something that could be committed to as a need of human morality. And we know the importance of truth with regards to the major principles of conscience and how that then informs human morality. But we also know how, and we see it quite often now, and we're seeing it internationally as well, where actions and commitments are done where truth is more or less construed to allow for violent behaviours, and a sort of a repeat of what's occurred historically with colonial violence. And it allows for these behaviours to occur, which are about power and about control. And it involves a lot of injustice, international injustice, as well as human rights injustice. And it's all legally condoned as being what's necessary and what being what's needed to be done for the sake of things such as economy and power and control. And when we look back at this country here and ourselves, and following those couple of events that you mentioned, especially the truth on the camp and NAM, the Camp Sovereignty, and the attack on women, and also in the presence of children, and how that was led by a neo-Nazi group, we've seen a rise in that in Queensland also, and we see now through media, especially through social media, a lot of blatant racism being displayed in many, many forms towards First Nations people. And we haven't really seen the Prime Minister try and address it. And we also seen what occurred in the tragedy of the Bondi massacre, and very, very sad, very horrific, and our condolences always to those people that have suffered the most from that tragedy. But that wasn't the first of those types of massacres that have occurred in this country, and now people have been subjected to many of them across the previous century. And crimes of genocide are also part of what this country has legally facilitated against First Nations people, along with the rest. But there's never been any emphasis put on that. And when we look at the importance of truth-telling and we look at the fact that there is a lot of these historical crimes of injustice that are just morally condoned and accepted as being necessary for the establishment of nations such as Australia, and we also see it happening at the moment with the Palestine-Israel conflicts, further than that, and with the Middle Eastern conflicts that are growing also. Back here in this country, our First Nations people have never been given the opportunity to receive any form of justice, which is just allowing for continued suffering to elevate further and our disadvantage to increase enormously. Truth-telling is the way to start a process, and no one should fear truth. The federal government should not fear truth. And then when we look at days like the 26th of January celebrations every single year that occur for Australians, while there's tens of thousands of us on the streets demonstrating that day as being Invasion Day, that's an obvious need for change. And what can inform that change is a proper First Nations-led Truth-Telling and Healing Commission inquiry.
1: After the Voice referendum failed, the Prime Minister pretty much dismissed any federal treaty or national treaty or truth-telling journey and basically said it was left up to the states and territories to sort that out. Because we don't have a Bill of Rights or that, you know, United Nations Declaration of Rights, Human Rights for First Nations people, it's not in legislation here in Australia. And it just seems like the Prime Minister just dropped the whole lot and kind of wiped his hands to it. So do you feel like there should be some form of class action or compensation for damages caused because of the way that all of it has been treated, even with the lack of bipartisan support?
0: Without a doubt, it's caused a lot of damage. And when you look at what gave the indication to the Prime Minister to take that view that there's no need to prioritise any First Nations affairs in this country, it was the outcome of the Voice referendum and the fact that the mass majority of every single state and territory voted in opposition to that process occurring. And since then, and what we've seen, as I mentioned earlier, there's been this escalation of racism, as if it's all right now to display blatant open racism to First Nations people in this country. But then also following what occurred in that tragic moment of the Bondi massacre and the Prime Minister's commitment there to consider and establish a Royal Commission to investigate. On top of that, we've seen these hate speech policies facilitate criminal legislation implementation here in the state of Queensland. And all these things are occurring, but there's no actual prioritising any need to any form of commitment, such as a truth-telling commission process, that's going to allow for address to all of the First Nations disadvantages and the harm and the suffering that's been generationally caused to be addressed effectively. And that's a bit unfortunate when we think about it. And if we think about Australia as a nation and the fact that we have tens of millions celebrate on the 26th of January every year, Australia as a nation is a nation that only comprises of around 13 to 14 generations of occupation. For First Nations people, based on the evidence that's been accessible and analysed and provided through science, verifiable evidence, our people have been on this country for no less than 65,000 years, and our occupation spanned across well over 3,000 generations. And that's such an important part of human culture that's disregarded and ignored simply for the sake of Australians to be able to maintain all of their rights and interests and privileges as a part of a Commonwealth colonial nation. And the only way that that could be addressed, again, is through proper morally and politically acceptable truth-telling process. And that process can inform so much. And that process can inform what might be necessary in a national treaty with First Nations people. It can inform how a lot of the disadvantages that we're facing can be addressed and decreased for First Nations people. It could also inform what's necessary to be committed to by way of justice reinvestment. And I know that there's a federal commitment to that already. And from justice reinvestment, that can inform what are the necessary legal reforms that might have to be implemented to allow for proper equality and justice restoration in this country to occur.
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0: And a big thanks back to you, Kirsten, and also to all the listeners and all the mob down there in Redfern across New South Wales. Gratitude and respect to you all. 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Gratitude and respect to you all.
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I see the time. Her seven sisters walk up in this great land. And I see the time. Bobby's changes, color as the sun go down. And I see the time. When my father has told me, and I become understand. And I seen the time.

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0: 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I just want to wish everybody at Crew Radio a happy 25th birthday. 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

Good morning, everyone, and welcome to The Breakfast Show, live and deadly. My name is Tasha, and I'm your host who plays all the deadliest music here at Koori Radio. And good morning to you, Dr. Uncle Vic Sims, who is always with us in spirit here at Koori Radio. And thank you for an amazing song, Stranger in My Country, Stranger in My Land. Yes, a catchy little tune right there, and he always sings it, and it sounds beautiful. I can't do it as deadly as him, you fellas, but you know I like to try. And some salt with wildfires. Deadly vibes right there, you fellas, and sending out good vibes to you wherever you are listening this morning on this beautiful Thursday morning. Before I continue, my beautiful people, I'd like to make an acknowledgement to the traditional custodians of the land, to the Gadigal people, for this is the land that Koori Radio is built on. And wherever you fellas are listening this morning, I pay my respects to all the land that you fellas are on. And just know that the ancestors are with us and around us and are always guiding us to this day. And most importantly, Australia always was and always will be Aboriginal land. Yes, good morning today. Good morning. And today, look, you fellas, it is the 21st of May, 2026. The year's going pretty quick, you fellas, 2026. And it is 7:11 on the Koori clock, and wherever you are listening, good morning. What a beautiful day it is outside. It's a bit cool, you fellas. It was a bit cool, but you know what? It was still beautiful, beautiful. All right, my lovelies, let's get to the traffic and see what's going on. A little quick refresh. Let's see what's happening. Granville, James Roos Drive, approaching the M4 motorway. There's a breakdown of a car. Heavy traffic conditions. Southbound traffic is affected, and it's lane 3 that happened, you fellas. Granville, Parramatta Road, just past Woodville Road. There's a breakdown of a truck. Eastbound traffic is affected. Lane 1, you fellas. All right. Kermit. It sounds like Kermit. But it's Kermit Bells. Bells line of road where Rowland Avenue. Let me read that again. Kermit. Bells Lane of Road near Rowland Avenue. Crash of a truck. Wires are down. Moderate traffic conditions. Eastbound traffic is affected. Take care out there, you fellas. All right. And Kensington, straight up here. Kensington, Todman Avenue at Supercenter. Traffic lights are flashing yellow. All directions of traffic is affected. Take care driving out there, my beautiful people. The goal is to get home safely and wherever it is we need to be safely. All right. Let's have a little quick refresh of the weather and see what Mother Nature's given us today. All right. We are expecting a top of 20 degrees in sexy, beautiful Sydney on Gadigal Country. Yes, it's going to be 20 degrees up the most today. We're sitting at 12 degrees right now. So it's partly cloudy, high chance of showers, most likely in the afternoon and evening. Winds south to southwesterly, 20 to 30 kilometres per hour. That's what's happening in sexy Sydney. Let's check it out around the way. Shout out to Newcastle. Good morning, Newcastle. You fellas are going to be sitting at a top of 19 degrees today. It's going to be windy up there. And a shout out to Penrith. Hey, Penrith. You fellas are going to be sitting at a top of 20 degrees as well. And it's going to be sunny. Hey, Parramatta. Mostly sunny in your area too. You fellas are going to be sitting at a top of 20 degrees. Hey, Campbelltown. You fellas are going to be sitting at a top of 19 degrees today. Sunny as well. The beautiful Blue Mountains. Shout out to the Blue Mountains. Oh, excuse me. It's sitting at a top of 14 degrees. Beautiful sunny Blue Mountains. And Gomea, hey Gomea, you fellas are going to be sitting at 18 degrees, partly cloudy down south down there. And yes, I think of the Blue Mountains and I can imagine how clear you can hear us up there, and I know it's beautiful country, so I definitely got to we definitely, as Koori Radio, let's put it out there to the universe. Let's put it out there. The goal is to get to the Blue Mountains and do an outside broadcast one morning. And I heard that there's a really good pie shop up there. Any good pies up there? Look, I'm not for the chunky pie, you fellas. Look, get that chunky. If it's maybe, you know, beef cheek pie. But get rid of them chunky pies. I like my mince pie. And the best pies, you fellas. Oh, thinking of pies. The best pies. Well, in Sydney, as far as I'm concerned, is at Central Station. There's that little cafe in there, the little cafe that sells pies. It's the only one that sells pies at Central Station. They got a really lovely meat pie there, you fellas. And also my favourite country pies, yes, my cousin Tarek, you know I'm going to say this. Yes, true God, I'm going to. Is gyra pies. Now, I don't know if you fellas tried a gyra pie. It is lovely. Whenever I go up in that part of the country, It's beautiful country. It snows there, you fellas. It's deadly. And because I got family up there, I got mob up there, and I've lived there. And they make these amazing, like, I'm a mince pie girl. It's got to be a mince pie, you fellas. Can't be these gammon. Don't give me steak
like chunky pie. I'll chuck it at you. Knock it off, Tasha. But Gara Pie, shout out to Gara Pies. They are lovely. I buy at least four of them when I go up there. And I give my kids probably one. Knock it off, you fellas. All right, let's keep rocking on. Look, I've got some really cool music for you. Look, there's some things happening around the way. You know there's Redfern Pet Day down here at Redfern Waterloo, and it's going to be a great day. Take your pet. I'm going to be down there because I'm trying to get this cat, I got into the little cage thing. Because you know what you can do? You can take your pension card and your healthcare card, and you will have access to free microchipping, de-sexing booking, so you can get your animal de-sexed if you don't want it to have any babies. And vaccinations is very important too, my beautiful people. We look after our pets like we look after ourselves, which is most importantly. And it's going to be a beautiful day. There's a free lunch and coffee down there while stocks last. Food truck will be provided down there as well. Face painting for the kids. A photo booth you can take with your pet and take them funny, lovely photos. All right, my beautiful people. But now, yes. And it is our birthday coming up this weekend too. So Koori Radio is 25 years old. Yes, 25 years young. 25 years young. And we're so blessed to be here. So wherever you're listening and you tune into Koori Radio, just know that you are part of this birthday celebration as well, because we appreciate you. And without you fellas listening, we can't continue on. So make sure you pass it around and download them apps and get onto all that jazz, and make sure you listen to us and share the blessing of Koori Radio with all your friends and family. All right, let's keep rocking on. Let's keep rocking on. Now, here is the beautiful, beautiful Shelley Morris. Shelley Morris with Swept Away. Yeah, well, you fellas, good morning.

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Welcome back, my Koori Radio listeners. Did you enjoy that mix? I hope you did. I know I was moving and grooving, and it's a great song. Now, yesterday I mentioned that Electric Fields, that was one of their songs, Vision. That is literally my favourite song, and that's a song I asked Zachariah, the lead singer of Electric Fields, to play. And he's like, I've already got the set list. I was like, oh, can you do it for me next time? Such a beautiful song. I love the way he sings. It's just phenomenal. All right. And Lady Lash with When You See Me, Deadly Vibes. And Dan Salt, New Followers, featuring Meg Mack with Reaction. Mojo Juju with Native Tongue. And the beautiful Shelley Morris with Swept Away. And Dan Salt is playing, New Followers. I was having a look where he's playing. And to everyone up the Blue Mountains listening, if you like Dan Salt and you like that song, he is going to be playing on the 20th of June. It's an evening with Dan Salton up there in the Blue Mountains, Springwood. Okay, so everyone up there in the Blue Mountains, go and see Dan, go and listen to it, go and feel it and enjoy it. It's definitely going to be something memorable, let's put it that way. And I love the way he sings. Hopefully he'll sing that song too, you fellas. Hopefully he'll sing that song too. All right, everyone, look, don't forget now, Sorry Day is happening this weekend. If you're looking for something to do on Sunday, come down to the Royal Botanical Gardens between 10 a.m. and 2 p.m, okay? Because Kuta Girls Aboriginal Corporation is putting on a Stolen Generation community gathering. Okay, and it's going to be again from 10 a.m. until 2 p.m. It's going to be down at the Royal Botanical Gardens on Gadigal Country. Okay, it's going to be an amazing day. I'm going to be there all day because I want to just immerse myself in it, and it's going to be a beautiful day. The beautiful MC will be Nadia Simpson, and Emma Donovan is going to be singing. Uncle Kutcher Edward's going to be singing. And we've got Lawrence Barlow. Good morning to you, Lawrence, if you're listening. And he's going to be there. Microwave Jenny's going to be there as well. And Budja Butterfly Dancers will be entertaining us as well. It's going to be a beautiful day. Come down, bring the family. And if you haven't, you know, been down to, like, know much about Stolen Generation and you want to show support and love and respect, show up on this day. Come down here. There's going to be face painting down there as well. Some arts and some shops. I know my favorite William Walker's Respecting Country store is going to be down there. Deadly little store, you fellas. I'm forever buying something there. And he does Afterpay. Thank you, Cuz, for doing Afterpay. Shout out to you and your beautiful missus, to both of you if you're listening. And them fellas are based in Canberra, but he from Bundjalung Country. All right, my beautiful people. Let's keep rocking on. I've got the vibes for you to keep you moving, keep you grooving, and keep you loving your life. All right, here is We Are Fighting For Our Rights. That's right, you fellas. We Are Fighting For Our Rights by Joey Gear. Yeah, well, you fellas, good morning.

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1: I see deadly people.

0: Oh my goodness, that was Bujara, you fellas. How deadly was that? A very boppy little song. That's his new release, you fellas, called Gentleman. And it's a very groovy song. I hope you was listening to that. And it's almost like that kind of song that you send out. If you're a guy and you want a girl to know how you feel, send her that song and tell her to read the lyrics. Yes, and Mia Lovelock, the beautiful Mia Lovelock with Dance All in the Sun, and Joey Gia with We Are Fighting for Our Rights. That's right, you fellas, we are fighting for our rights. There's a lot of things going on out there in the government, but I'll leave that all for lovely Lola to talk about, who's coming up after 9 o'clock with Black Chat, all your latest news and current affairs. So make sure you stay tuned, all right? All right, my beautiful people, look, it's coming up towards 8 o'clock, and you know me, I'm going to play the grooviest music here at Crew Radio on Gadigal Country, and one day the world, you fellas. And here is Uncle Johnny Huckle, this amazing song called Uluru. Yeah, well, you fellas, talkies after eight.
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You're listening to The Breakfast Show with Tasha, who plays all the deadliest music here on Gadigal Country. All right, that was the beautiful Sharon Lane with Closer to You and Salt with God is Love. Amen to that. And yes, thank you. And then again and again, don't forget, Lovely Lola's coming up after 9 o'clock with Black Chat, all your latest news and current affairs, my beautiful people. Look, let's get to the traffic and see what's going on. A little quick refresh to see if we've got any more incidents. And we don't, but we only got one, so let's go. Kensington, Todman Avenue at Supercentre. Traffic lights are flashing yellow. You follow all directions or traffic is affected. Please take care driving out there and get to where you need to be safely. All right. And that's all we have of our traffic. A little quick refresh of the weather and see if it's going to change. And no, Mother Nature's not going to change today. But today is going to be partly cloudy. High chance of showers, most likely in the afternoon and evening. Winds south to southwesterly. Okay. And that is what's happening on beautiful, sexy Sydney. Let's check out around the way. Shout out to Newcastle. Good morning, Newcastle. You fellas are going to be having a windy day today at a top of 19 degrees. Hey, Penrith, you're going to be having a beautiful sunny day at 19. Parramatta's going to be sunny at 20. Campbelltown sunny at 19 as well. And shout out to the Blue Mountains, sitting nice and cool up there at 14 degrees and a sunny day. Guymea down south, you're going to be sitting at 18 degrees. All right, my beautiful people, what a beautiful day it is. It's going to be a beautiful weekend too, you fellas. I want to make sure. Let's check the days ahead. We're expecting a shower or two tomorrow. Showers are easing tomorrow, but it's going to be more showers on Saturday. There's going to be some showers on Sunday. So I'm praying, putting out to the heavens above, that the showers can ease up on Sunday for this amazing day that Kuta Girls Aboriginal Corporation is putting on, Sorry Day. On Sunday the 24th, this Sunday from 10 a.m. until 2 p.m. at the Royal Botanical Gardens. It is going to be emceed by the beautiful Nadia Simpson, and the beautiful Emma Donovan will be there, and Uncle Kutcher Edwards. Hey, Lawrence Barlow is going to be there, Microwave Jenny as well, and Budja Budja Butterfly Dancers will be there as well. There's going to be some retail shops, workshops, some great food, and some cultural activities. So make sure you come down and check it out. It's going to be an amazing day. All right, my beautiful people, look, let's keep rocking on. I've got the music for you. I want to get you pumped up and ready for it. Keep rocking your day, get you going, and feeling good, most importantly. And here is this song, MC Hammer. Look, you fellas, it's not You Can't Touch This, it's Pray. Yeah, well, you fellas, good morning.

Welcome back, my beautiful people. Welcome back. Welcome back. Welcome back. Now, you fellas, that came from Welcome Back, Cotter, back in the 70s, that show was. And if you don't know it, go and Google it. It is deadly and is very funny, too. And, yes, Whitney Houston with So Emotional, Luther Vandross with Never Too Late, Black Box with Fantasy, Lionel Richie with Dancing on the Ceiling, and MC Hammer with Pray. Deadly vibes right there, you fellas. I hope you enjoyed that mix and got you moving and grooving while you're driving around in your car and heading to work or even heading home from work, wherever you fellas are. All right, now look, you fellas, it's getting up towards the end of the hour. Don't forget, after 9 o'clock, Lovely Lola's coming up next with Black Chat, all your latest news and current affairs. Make sure you stay tuned. And don't forget to head down to Redfern Waterloo for Pet Day from 10 o'clock, 10:30 a.m. until 2:30 p.m. It's proudly brought to you by the City of Sydney. Thank you, the City of Sydney, the RSPCA, MyVet, the Sydney University and the Cat Protection Society and many more, you fellas, okay? Many more. So make sure you go down and check it out. And don't forget my favourite, Kuta Girls Aboriginal Corporation Stolen Generation Community Gathering, which is this Sunday, 10 a.m. until 2 p.m. It's going to be an amazing day. Make sure you head down. It's a free event and everyone is welcome. So come down and say hello and buy something. There's going to be some deadly stalls down there as well. All right, my beautiful people. Look, I'm on the way out. I got to duck off now and got to do some things. But you fellas, take care of yourselves and thank you for tuning in. Oh, excuse me, you fellas. Thank you for tuning in to Koori Radio, wherever you fellas are listening. And I'll have a yarn and laugh with you fellas bright and early Friday morning. Yeah, well, you fellas. And as usual, you know this. Dr. Uncle Vic seems got to close the show with his version of House of the Rising Sun. Yeah, well, you fellas. I'll talk to you tomorrow. I'm out.

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All right, this is it. Now listen up. It's time for a little bit of musicology. Now you're listening to the Oka Boys. It's the Sunny Coast Sensation. 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

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We love our town. 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

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Speed limit number 5. You feel this ragamuffin right here, right now. It be the 1 to the 2, and me it makes 3. We got the superstar in them right here. We're gonna bring that one more time. Now listen and get high.

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I'm your host, Lola Forrester, and today we're going to, Bangara's back on the stage again, and we're going to be catching up with one of our deadly former dancers who's now Bangara's Bangara Rehearsal Associate. He's a former dancer, and this is all to do with shelving the three stories of country, one message of hope, and that's going to be kicking off in Canberra on Saturday, and it'll be here in Sydney on the 3rd to the, the 3rd of June to the 13th of June. So we're going to catch up with Ricky Mason. Find out more about this amazing next production, because the last one was unbelievable. Then we'll also catch up with the deadly mayor of Randwick City Council. And this is all to do with some great events that are coming up. And as I say, this Kulja Corroboree and Sea Place on Country. So we're going to catch up with the deadly mayor, and that's Dylan Parker. We'll keep you updated with the news as it comes to hand. And, of course, we'll be definitely playing you First Nation deadly music. And it was great to open up with Benny Walker, Yorta Yorta Man from Yutuka. And all those mob and shepherd will be lucky this weekend to be catching him. So tomorrow night and Saturday, and he'll be at the Bolt. So stay tuned for this and more here on Black Chat.

And the weather today, it's going to be, they say, 19 degrees and 74% humidity. There will be some rain, but that probably won't be late till late this afternoon. So in this next hour, we're going to feature one of our great legendary bands, Coloured Stone, and right throughout the first hour. So let's kick it off with a track called Easy World, and then we'll come back with the news headlines here on Black Chat.

And let's check out some of those headlines for First Nation News. On the ABC, Prime Minister Anthony Albanese met family of Kumanjay Little Baby. And as I said, Prime Minister Anthony Albanese said Australia stands with the family of the five-year-old Aboriginal girl whose body was found on the outskirts of Alice Springs last month. The five-year-old girl murdered last month sparked nationwide outrage and shone a light on the living conditions of Aboriginal town camps. Mr Albanese said all governments must do better, highlighting the Northern Territory government in responsibility for managing town camps. Also, two former NT child protection staff speak out after Kumanjay Little Baby's case. And in 3 weeks since the alleged murder of five-year-old Kumanjay Little Baby in Alice Springs, the Northern Territory child protection system has come under intense scrutiny. Now, former child protection workers are speaking out about why they believe the system is broken. Meanwhile, on SBS, support package on its way as biggest outbreak. Diphtheria outbreak on record spreads. And as they say here, the nation's health minister, Mark Butler, says the outbreak spreading across remote parts of the country is the biggest on record and has pledged vaccines and staffing support from the Northern Territory to bring it under control. More than 220 cases have been recorded this year, according to Mr Butler, but a quarter of those people needing to be taken to hospital. To put that into context, we've been recording cases nationally from about 35 years, and this is the very big distance in the big outbreak of diphtheria, which we're even seeing, he said. And it is a serious but preventable bacterial infection, and vaccinations for it are included as part of the standard childhood vaccination schedule. It is spread through respiratory droplets via coughing and sneezing or by direct skin contact with sores. About 60% of this year's cases have been recorded in the Northern Territory, where local health authorities are awaiting an autopsy report for a possible related death. Also, there's another news out there also too in WA. Remote Belgrade, the journey to justice is about to get longer amidst court shutdown, and residents of the remote Kimberley's community of Belgrade will have to travel for almost half a day to access court from June the 1st due to the statewide court shutdown. This has raised concerns. Residents have been unfairly disadvantaged by missing out on court dates and receiving arrest warrants due to access issues. The community, where the local courts have been suspended for almost 2 years, is one of the several likely to be impacted by the decision to close regional and remote court rooms for at least 3 months due to lack of security. And these are just some of the First Nation headlines. And as more come to hand, we'll keep you updated with that and more. And we'll continue with our deadly legendary band, Coloured Stone, with Searching for a Dream here on Black Chat.

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1: And checking out another news, what is broken heart syndrome and who is most at risk? And experts say broken heart syndrome accounts for about 2% of patients presenting with symptoms of similar to heart attacks. And they say it's interesting. Professor Jacob says broken heart syndrome is a sudden temporary weakening of the heart muscle function. The Institute Director, CEO of the Victor Chan Cardio Research Institute, said it's also referred to as tukatubasak. Yes, the name comes from the Japanese word for octopus pot, which has a distinct shape when the entry to the pot is quite narrow and then it balloons out, he said. And the Professor Gary Jennings is a cardiologist and chief medical advisor with the Health Foundation, Heart Foundation. He said broken heart syndrome accounts for about 2% of patients presenting with symptoms similar to those during a heart attack. Interesting. Yes. Also, Outback Land holders opening gates to large-scale renewable projects. And if you mention renewable energy to agriculture producers in many regional communities, you will likely ruffle some feathers. But in far western New South Wales, land holders are showing preliminary support for a planned expansion of solar and wind energy assets. Meanwhile, bomb squad called at Melbourne's Avalon Airport evacuated and a person had been arrested after a suspicious item was found during security screening at the airport early this morning. And a person has been arrested and safely checked is being conducted at the airport. Victorian Police and the Bomb Response Unit was assisting local police. Wow. Also, what else have we got here? Yes, let's see, which Sunday tour operators fear e-bike ban could destroy business, and guided tour operators say proposed laws banning under 16s from using personal mobility devices will put them out of business. And as I guided tour operators say proposed laws banning under 16s from using personal mobility devices will put them out of business. The Queensland Tourist Industry Council and operators are calling for an exemption from the law. The Queensland Government is considering recommendations from a committee report into an e-mobility use. Also too, as coral reefs are wiped out for bleaching, this one brings hope. In the midst of a mass coral bleaching event along the Western Australian coast, a group of scientists have discovered a section of the reef that has been able to withstand the heat. And as they say, scientists have been researching how a section of coral reef off the coast of Western Australia has been able to withstand an extreme heat wave. In 2025, a severe warming event bleached much of the reef, and a research fellow Kate Quidley says studying coral at the island could help protect other reefs from further bleaching events. So the reef at the Human Island, 60 kilometres off the coast of Geraldton, was found to have withstood a 2025 warming event that impacted half of the state's coastline. The James Cook University scientist said discovery provides hope for the future of coral reefs, which are increasingly vulnerable to bleaching. Meanwhile, delays could see nation's first offshore wind project blown off course. An Environmental Times outline by Star and the South show that offshore wind farm project could take up to an additional 5 years to be completed, leaving some in the energy sector wondering whether the Victoria could suffer an energy shortfall. Also too, what have we got? NT Health Authorities, MIO, and diphtheria is spreading across the outback, as we said, and diphtheria is spreading about 4 different Australian jurisdictions in the last largest outbreak since recorded began. Public health message in the Northern Territory, the regions most impacted by the serious disease, has been hard to come by. Also, what else have we got here? Is Canberra CBD unsafe? It depends on who you ask. That's interesting. And some Canberrans are feeling unsafe in the city over antisocial behaviour, construction and poor lighting. Industry groups at an inquiry into the ACT nighttime economy warned about the eroding perception of safety. The ACT government says its crime data does not show the city is unsafe. And the issue of public safety was recently thrust into the spotlight at an inquiry into the ACT nighttime economy, where the Club ACT banned some of the city's challenges on the risk of methamphetamine use. The ABC has since spent a few hours on a weeknight in the civet and Civic, where people were divided about whether they felt safe after dark in the centre of the national capital. Past 9 p.m., I would say probably not, one woman said about the city. Some expressed a desire for better visibility, saying that the sea of construction barriers and road closures make it harder to see their surroundings. Maybe we could have more light and more police. One man told the ABC that while he broadly feels felt safe, he could understand how there's some individuals around that may intimidate people. What else have we got here too? Just scrolling through and just checking out other news out there. And let's see what's another news out there. And youth at the heart of the Woe Day celebrations, and the New South Wales State Emergency Services is celebrating a new generation of volunteers. This Wear Orange Wednesday, Woe Day, and more than 30% of members now aged under 35. Woe Day called communities to recognise the dedication of more than 1,100 New South Wales SES volunteers who responded to floods, storms and other emergency by wearing orange, with this year's celebration focused on the growing youth present within the service. This growth has been driven in part by revitalising youth internship programs reintroduced last year, which has already seen more than 31 school-aged participants transcend into full-time volunteer roles across the state. SES volunteers in the 15 to 24 age bracket saw the largest growth last year, increasing by 12%, and that's 1,420 volunteers, with more than 3,590 volunteers under 35. Meanwhile, the Royal Australian College of VPs has welcomed the Queensland Government's decision to expand eligibility for the needle free flu miss vaccine, making it easier for children and teenagers aged 6 to 17 who are uncomfortable with needle-based vaccinations. RACQP, Queensland's chief doctor, Kate Hester, says that the move would make flu vaccinations more accessible and less stressful for many families, particularly those with children who experience anxiety, disabilities or sensitivity sensations. Providing a needle-free option removes a significant barrier to vaccination for some children and their families, she said. This is a practice step that would support higher vaccination uptakes, which is critical as we head into the peak flu season. The expansion is part of the Queensland Government's $31 million free vaccination program, which continues to be delivered through general practices, pharmacies and vaccination clinics across the state. Also too, green lights for Belmore Park upgrade in the city of Sydney. Belmore Park near Central Station will become a more inviting green space with renewed plans given to go ahead at this week's City of Sydney Council meeting. The upgrade will see better lighting, larger lawn areas, more seating, new garden beds and simpler paths in the park alongside Eddy Avenue. A new path space with amphitheatre seating will enable music and dance performances, community events, protests, marketing and other activities at Belmore Park. Lord Mayor of Sydney, Clover Moore AO, says improvements are part of the extension and revitalisation of the Haymarket precinct, including the restoration of the historical Chinatown gates and upgrade to paving, light and shop fronts on Dixon Street. Meanwhile, a new national report released by the Australian Human Rights Commission highlights the power of positive relationships and the critical importance of listening to children when designing the system, service and support they shape their lives. We're talking about stopping violence before it begins. Supporting quality engagement with children draws on the insights of more than 300 children and young people from across Australia. It offers a hopeful, event-based roadmap for building respect, safe and supportive relationships and preventing violence before it starts. And from the ACTU, and it says union push for a 6% minimum wage boost as our case starts in Sydney. Today, an Australian unions will press the case for a 6% wage rise for 3 million of the country's low-paid workers when the union annual wage review case gets underway in Sydney today. Union increases their wage claim from 5 to 6% after last week's budget forecast. Inflation is expected to reach 5% by the middle of the year or go higher if the fallout from a US-led Iran conflict drags on. Unions are arguing that 6% wage rise is affordable and essential to shield low-paid workers from the worst inflationary impact on Donald Trump's war. If grants is if granted in full, the wage claim would add 0.64% to the national payroll while providing a financial buffer to low-paid workers. Minimum wages would increase to 26.45 cents per hour, lifting the weekly rate to $1,004.88. And also too, the Independent Education Union of Australia, New South Wales ACT branch, and a New South Wales Parliament inquiry has yesterday recommended that the state government fully fund community preschools to deliver fair pay and conditions for teachers and educators. The New South Wales Parliamentary Inquiry into Childcare Education and Care Report says the state government should work with Independent Education Union Australia, Community Early Learning Australia, and Union Workers Union to address workforce attraction and retention challenges. They said IEU preschool teacher members and officials gave evidence at the inquiry in August and September last year about serious staff shortages that put children at risk. Teachers and educators are leaving the sector at unprecedented rates due to stress and burnout arising from excessive workload. And finally, Coles giving customers more value with return of popular kitchen range. And as they say here, Coles has rewarded customers with the return of its popular Curtis Stone Glass Container Collection, helping Australians to get more from their grocery budget and making cooking, serving and food storage easier. With cost of living pressures continuing to shape our Australian shops and cooks, recent Coles research shows more than one in two customers surveyed, 54%, are preparing more meals at home, while more than a third, 35%, are batch cooking and freezing meals to save money. Following the success of last year's popular Curtis Stone Glass Container campaign, the collection returns with an updated range, including some customer favourites and three new designs. From Wednesday the 27th of May, customers can earn one glass container credit for every $20 spent in a single transaction when they scan or enter their registered flybys in stores or online at Coles until Tuesday the 4th of August. Once enough credits are collected, Flyboy members can redeem items from their range, including six glass containers and a Manila vacuum pump for free in shops online. Exclude the Coles app until Tuesday, the 11th of August. And these are just some more of the headlines out there. And we'll keep it moving with our deadly coloured stones with Dancing on the Ocean here on Black Channel.

And you're listening to Black Chat here. Some more news out there as well. Recycling contractors accused of having employees sleep on floor due to for $5 million. Alleged allegations that a depot operator in Queensland Containers Exchange recycling program conducted itself in a manner that could be likely to modern slavery have been delayed during a court hearing in the multi-million dollar federal court dispute. Meanwhile, aged care refunds for overcharging a burden and total joke, advocates say. And some advocates say the government's decision to delay price caps for at-home aged care services is a burden. And they said the federal government decision to delay price caps for at-home aged care services and instead encourage the regulators to chase up refunds for overcharging as being labelled a burden and a total joke by some advocates. The government insists the delay is necessary because setting price limit amidst global volatility would risk poor outcomes for older people and providers alike. Some support at-home recipients have been waiting up to 6 months for invoices from their providers, leaving them anxious about how much of their package they have used. Whoops. Also, too, meet the staff and volunteers who work Meals on Wheels Go Round. For 70 years, Meals on Wheels have been serving Ipswich residents, and every meal comes with a welfare check and a conversation. And as they said there, the sweet sour and pork is steaming from ready to be portioned out. Kitchen supervisor Shane Mitchell has been on the tool since 4:30 a.m. getting the food prepared. He leads a team of staff and volunteers who are well versed in what to do. And he said one scoop of the rice, another the carrots, then the peas and the corn. Yep, it works like clockwork, Mr. Mitchell said. The same thing happens in the same order every day. There's much to do. Ipswich Meals on Wheels is 70 years old, but age has not slowed their operation. On average, they do 100 hot meals a day, plus desserts, sandwiches and salads. I like knowing that the work that I help others, Mr. Mitchell said, and that's why I'm still here. It's rewarding work. Ipswich Meals on Wheels started in 1956, taking inspiration from a similar service in England. It began in a backyard garden cottage with meals served in a thermal flask and pudding base for 2 shillings each. Fast forward 7 decades and the service is now 140 locations across Queensland, offering low-cost meals in nearly 24,000 customers. There are about 6,300 volunteers, but they also need help. Wow. And we've got the Reverend Bill Cruz that cooks 1,600 meals a day out there at Ashfield to help the needy. And these are just some more. And also, too, survivor mode for all. Australian parents break taboo on raising children. Almost 60% of Australian parents are experiencing psychological distress, according to the largest ever national survey of parents, as the birth rate hits a record low. And a national survey of 10,000 parents has found almost 60% are more likely to experience psychological distress, impacting the quality of time they spend with their children. Experts have warned that this could have dramatic consequences, with calls for the government to do more to address cost of living pressures and housing affordability. The survey authors say some pressures could be alleviated by low-cost peer support and community-based solutions to combat loneliness and isolation. Yes, and these are just some more headlines, and we'll keep it moving with our deadly coloured stones with Wonder Why.

And another dreaded track there from Coloured Stones. You know, they started back and they were founded back in 1977, and they didn't record their first single until 1984. And that was a deadly song. We all know it, Black Boy. And let's have a listen to it. And you're listening to Black Chat coming to you on 93.7 FM. So we'll just try and get it up here. Black Boy. And yes, just check it out. This was first recorded, as I said, in 1984, their first single ever. Take it away, Bunner and the Boys.

Stone, another great track there from the amazing band, yeah, Coloured Stone. And, you know, Bono's got another couple of generations following him, so it'll be great. Hopefully we'll get a recording from all of them before he leaves, yes, because I think it'll be pretty deadly. And don't forget, as I said, if you've got events happening in your community, one of the ways to get the message out there is to email us here at blackchat@curryradio.com. blackchat@curryradio.com. And, of course, there's some great events that are coming up. All those lucky mob up there in Queensland, up in Brisbane, they've got the amazing theatre productions happening. You've got 20 Years Later, the Sapphires are playing up there at the Billy Brown Theatre, and the Drover's Wife Opera by Leah Purcell. And they've got another 2 days that are happening up there. The 22nd. That's tomorrow night, their final one. It's a two-hour show. And then it won't be coming to Sydney until August. Yes, so hopefully it'll go around the country and also go international. And I'm sure that they'll end up winning an award. If they take it to the Cannes Film Festival or other festivals, they will be blown out by this amazing story of Henry Lawson's, you know, book back in, was it 1894 that he wrote The Drover's Wife? And then Leah Purcell did these productions at the Belvoir Street Theatre, a small theatre production. Then she did the film, and now she's doing the opera. Yes, amazing, eh? And that's with two great singers, and that's Nina Kobe, and that's a family member who went to Europe and studied opera, and then our deadly brother Marcus Corowa, who also, this is his second opera because he sang in Deborah Chittum's opera, yeah, Pecan Summer. So there's some amazing next generation singers and actors coming out, and also producers and directors. So let's keep it moving with another Coloured Stone, as I say, one voice here on Black Chat.

And we're almost to the top of the hour here, everyone. So let's check it out. One more song from Coloured Stone. And as they say, it's going to be all right here on 93.7 FM.

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Now, in the next hour, between 10 and 11, Black Chat's lucky enough to be also broadcasting to the National Indigenous Radio Service, coming out of Turba Yagara country up there in Minjin and down there in Nam on 3KND on 1503 AM. We'll still be on 93.7 FM in Sydney. 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In the next hour, we're going to catch up with one of Bangarra's former dancers, and now he is the rehearsal associate for Bangarra, and that's our deadly brother Ricky Mason. And this is to do with their latest production, which kicks off on Saturday at the Canberra Theatre Centre. And this is Shelfing. It's a three-part dance with different choreographers. So we'll find out a little bit about what that is. And then we'll also give you updates of other great performances and other great meetings that are happening across this great southern land. Stay tuned, yes, because there's no news on the top of the hour. So we are featuring in this hour our deadly brother, Benny Walker, who will be lucky enough for all the mob out at Shepparton. He'll be playing out there tomorrow and Saturday night at the Bolt. So stay tuned for that and more here on Black Chat. I'm your host, Lola Forrester.

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